0: They're closing off diversions for this Wednesday evening on 88.1 FM KVSC. Bruce, your host, and their music from the new Eves Wilder LP entitled Little Miss Sunshine. You heard Mountain-Sized right here on your sound alternative, 88.1 FM. In the set, we had the sounds of Hatchie from Keepsake, going back now to 2019, the track Stay With Me. Rose City Band, always love this one, 2025 Soli Sombra, and we heard Lights on the Way. R.E.M. with Low Desert, and that off of the 1996 release, New Adventures in Hi-Fi. 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Please stick around.
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0: Good evening to you, John Drake with you for the program Whole Lot of Blues up until 10 o'clock this evening on KVSC. Of course, we have Wednesday's Dream Pop and Shoegaze music coming your way at 10, so watch out, bugs in the house, and we'll be bringing to you that one-hour program. Now, taking a look at the weather forecast for central Minnesota, looks like possibility of rain through the early morning, showers and thunderstorms, and looking for a 70% chance of precipitation, overnight low 60 degrees with maybe a quarter of an inch possible in central Minnesota. Slight chance of rain before 7 in the morning, and then some showers possibly up until 9 a.m. Cloudy for tomorrow, and then becoming mostly sunny. A high of 83 degrees. Chance of precip in the early morning hours, about 20%, with a southwest wind at 5 to 10 miles an hour. Looking at Thursday, 30% chance overnight precipitation and showers after 5 a.m. going into thunderstorms on Friday, maybe after 1 in the afternoon. Thursday night, low of 57 with winds southwesterly at 5 miles per hour, becoming calm in the evening. And Friday then looking for about a 50% chance of rain, high near 81 degrees and a low of 55 here on the campus of St. Cloud State. Current conditions, well, we're looking at a sunny sky, and it's a very beautiful day, boy. South winds 10 miles per hour. The humidity reads 30% and 48 degrees, the current dew point. Currently, it is 82 on the campus of St. Cloud State. Let us get things started with music from 2001, and the LP is Beyond the Source from Rod Piazza and the Mighty Flyers, and this one, as we get into the program, Shaking Hands with the Blues.

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0: first on your FM dial, 88.1 FM, KVSC, and there, music going back 6 years to Duke Robillard's Blues Bash with Duke Robillard and Friends. The track and original, Give Me All the Love You Got, here on 88.1 FM. We had music from Al Basil before that, and doing a little ID for us, and that's cool. Go Back Home to the Blues, that came out on Al's Sweet Spot release from 2008, The Tinge. And music there from Rod Piazza and the Mighty Flyers, Shaking Hands with the Blues, as we open the program from Beyond the Source on Tone Cool Records.
1: 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It's the Roots Cellar, where Carl and Uncle Frank take turns spinning the best in roots rock, alt country, and Americana. From Minnesota backroads to southern dive bars, Canadian prairies to Aussie outposts, if it's got heart, it's got a home here. No fluff, no filler, just 3 hours of music that digs deep and hits hard. And make sure to check out our Ruler of the Underground right around 4:30. 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
0: 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We're going to go with music from John Shane off the LP from 2002 entitled No Tag, No Taillight, Get What You Deserve on 88.1 FM.

Whole Lot Blues on your Sound Alternative, 88.1 FM KVSC. They're the music of Delbert McClinton off the 2005 LP on New West Records called Cost of Living. I'll change my style. A little bit of a old school R&B flavor to that track. Delbert McClinton out of Texas. And here from Georgia, we heard from Bill Wharton, a.k.a. Sauce Boss, with the new release with Extra Sauce on his Swamp's

0: Riptide Records label. Now, it seems that Snuggling With My Baby is a Christmas song, but here, a half a year before Christmas, well, you shouldn't just wait until December, right? Snuggling With My Baby, 88.1 FM. Went to the vinyl for the piece by Lonnie Brooks off of an LP called Hot Shot. It came out in 1983 on Alligator Records, so looking at a piece of vinyl, 46 years old. That's pretty cool. Mr. Hotshot, name of the track. And opening with John Shane, the song off of No Tag, No Tail Light from 2002 was Get What You Deserve.
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0: And in the community interest, KVSC reminds you that Munsinger Gardens will be opening on Sunday the 14th, the Music in the Gardens series. The kickoff performance that Sunday is the Half Steps. It begins at 3 p.m. It's a acapella men's quartet who have been entertaining Minnesota audiences for more than 30 years with classic pop songs. Yeah, the Munsinger Gardens, of course, are on the east side of the Mississippi River, and the program is free and open to the public. That's another community reminder from your friends at 88.1 FM. You can always get more info about this event at our website, kvsc.org. Hit the area events page off of the events tab. Again, a community reminder from your friends at 88.1 FM. We're going to go with the sounds of keyboard player Anthony Garaci from 2018, the LP Why Did You Have to Go? And this featuring the vocalist Willie J. Laws, Baptized in the River Yazoo, right here on 88.1 FM.

0: whole lot of fun on a whole lot of blues. 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It was Buddy Guy's LP, Ain't Done With the Blues, came out in the summer of 2025, and featuring Peter Frampton, the track It Keeps Me Young, right here on Whole Lot of Blues. As well, going to the vinyl vault as well, music from a band that emerged out of Muddy Waters' 1970s era band, and they went by the name The Legendary Blues Band. And, you know, you're looking here at the youngest, born 1943, Jerry Portnoy, the producer of the LP Life of Ease. Well, Pine Top Perkins on piano, born 1913 in Belzoni, Mississippi. And what you heard was Calvin Jones, the bass player, singing a track entitled Woke Up with the Blues, written by drummer Willie Big Eyes Smith. Yeah, 1981 off of Rounder Records vinyl. Anthony Geraci starting things off 2018 with Why Do You Have to Go? The track you heard, Baptized in the River Yazoo, featuring Willie J. Laws.
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0: That's every Thursday in this time slot, 7 until, get this, 11 o'clock with Zeb for House of Flow. Little extra as it goes for your Hip Hop Thursday. It's 7:49 in St. Cloud. Getting into the music, we've got the sounds of Peter Viteska from New Jersey and his band Blues Train off of the new LP Key of V, the track Walkin' by Myself, written by James A. Lane.

0: 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Music there from the late Joe Louis Walker, joined by pianist Bruce Katz and the harp of Giles Robeson off of the LP Journeys to the Heart of the Blues. Alligator Records going back now 8 years. You got to Run Me Down, a cover from Washboard Sam. Robert Cray as well in the set, the LP Midnight Stroll, released on Mercury Records in 1990, and the song Walk Around Time. So Run Me Down, Walk Around Time, and Walking by Myself, Peter Viteska and Blues Train from the LP Key of V from 2026, self-released by the architect and guitar player from New Jersey.
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0: Looking at the overnight weather forecast, a chance of rain probably between 1 a.m. and 4 a.m. this Thursday morning. Chance of precipitation does stand at 70% with wind from the south-southeast overnight at 5 to 10 miles per hour. Cloudy skies, low of 60 for central Minnesota. Maybe a quarter inch of rain will fall before we wake up tomorrow morning. And it looks like rain could last until 7, maybe 9 o'clock in the morning. 20% the chance of extended rain in central Minnesota. High of 83 tomorrow, cloudy, then becoming sunny through the course of the day. On Thursday night, a 30% chance of continued rain, though it looks like Friday, a 50% chance with thunderstorms possible after 1 p.m. On Thursday, overnight low 57 degrees. On Friday, 50% chance of rain with maybe a tenth of an inch and a high of 81 degrees. On Friday night, the low 55, Saturday 84 for the high, and looking for a 20% chance of rain, otherwise sunny Sunday with a high of 87. Current conditions, well, we're still looking at sunny skies as the days still get longer in the month of June. South to southeast winds 7 miles per hour. It's a 32% comfy relative humidity. 48 degrees is the dew point, and again, 81 on the campus of St. Cloud State. 8:03, getting back into the music. We've got the sounds of Galia Volt, the most recent LP from the New Orleans-based guitarist who came from Belgium. Galia Volt's Burn the House Down on Roof Records was released on May 15th. And Galia Volt will be one of the stars that appear on Saturday, the 15th of August, at Bayfront Blues in Duluth. Galia Volt playing at 3:30 in the afternoon on that Saturday, the 15th. So getting back into the music, we'll start with Galia Volt with the track Reckon and Rollin'. That's new music from the LP Burn the House Down on 88.1 FM.

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1: Educational Public Radio, 88.1 FM, KVSC. The music of Stacy Mitchart, joined by country superstar Gretchen Wilson, of all things, duet for the track You Sure Look Good to Me. It's new music off the LP, No Rhyme or Reason. And Stacy Mitchart, guitarist out of Nashville. Well, that's obviously how they hooked up with Gretchen Wilson. But that's another story altogether. Working with Tom Hambridge and Richard Fleming on the writing end of things. Again, You Sure Look Good to Me on Whole Lotta Blues, 817 in Central Minnesota. Now, we heard from Lil Ed and the Blues Imperials in that set as well. Lil Ed will be playing Bayfront on Friday, the 14th of August at 7 p.m., just before the headliner for that day. And the track you heard, You Done Me Wrong, for the last time, coming from vinyl off the 1986 Alligator release, Roughhousin'. So 40 years back, Little Ed still going strong after all these years. Galia Volt in that set as well, from the new LP Burn the House Down, Roof Records and Reckonin' Rollin'. Galia Volt at Bayfront, Saturday the 15th, beginning at 3:30 in the afternoon.
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1: And keeping it as local as it gets. Lots more of the programs on KVSC are locally produced, and we are very happy about that, keeping things going in the kind of contentious public media landscape at this point in time. We're going to go to Kenny Wayne Shepherd. Kenny Wayne re-recorded the LP Ledbetter Heights, his debut LP from 1995. So to celebrate 30 years of Kenny Wayne Shepherd's Ledbetter Heights, they got into the studio to do a re-record of the complete LP. So we're going to go to a track, Everybody Gets the Blues, here on 88.1 FM. It's a song written by Angel Michael. How about that? Ledbetter Heights 30th Anniversary Sessions on Your Sound Alternative.

0: Whole Lotta Blues, 88.1 FM KVSC. That is music from the fabulous Thunderbirds, now 45 years back, and Kim Wilson still a part of the band. There, back in the day when Jimmy Vaughn was the guitar player, the fabulous Thunderbirds off the LP Butt Rockin' on Chrysalis Records, 1981. Tell Me Why. Now, the fabulous Thunderbirds will be performing as the headliner for Bayfront Blues Fest Saturday, the 15th of August. It's an 8:45 start for the band, still, as mentioned, featuring Kim Wilson, but Steve Strongman as well, a part of the band. The headline show runs up until 10 in the p.m. At Bayfront Blues. And if you want to find out more about the ongoings and how to get tickets, you can always go to bayfrontblues.com. In the set, we heard from the Altered 5 Blues Band, 2019, probably my first introduction to that band, now featuring the late vocalist Jeff Taylor, who passed away earlier this year at the age of 64. The LP 10,000 Watts on Blind Pig Records, Mischief Man, name of the song you heard here on 88.1 FM. Opening with Kenny Wayne Shepherd from his new 30th anniversary sessions for Ledbetter Heights. That was Everybody Gets the Blues, a new release on Ram Records and Louisiana Hayride Records.
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0: And Bug will be sitting in the hot seat tonight, 10 until 11, for the Wednesday Dream Pop program Wednesdays. It's Dream Pop and Shoegaze, and like they say, all the pedals.

skills you can stand to muster. How about that? Now, in the community interest, KVSC reminds you that the city of St. Cloud is hosting their 30th annual Juneteenth celebration. That's coming up on Friday, the 19th of June, not too long from now. The commemoration of Juneteenth in St. Cloud is a celebration of stories, community, and legacy. The event, of course, is free, runs from 12 noon until 7 at the Lake George Municipal Park. It will feature live music, presentations, a grill-off, a basketball tournament, and more activities designed with the whole family in mind. Many vendors, exhibitors, food trucks as well will be on hand. So again, June 19th, starting at 12 noon, it's a Friday. It's the annual Juneteenth celebration number 30. If you want to find out more, go to our website, kvsc.org, hit the events tab and the area events page. A community reminder from your friends at 88.1 FM. It's 8:34, smacking my lips into the evening and hopefully enjoying the tasty blues up until 10 o'clock here on KVSC. Up next, we have guitarist Gabe Stillman, and Gabe has a new LP out called What Happens Next. Now, this is the second CD for the artist out of Williamsport, Pennsylvania. Gabe Stillman will be performing on the first day of Bayfront Blues. That's Friday the 14th, and is the second act on stage at Bayfront Park that afternoon, beginning at 1:45. Gabe Stillman with the track off the new one, What Happens Next, on Gulf Coast Records. The track is Someone in My Corner on Whole Lot of Blues. Try that again. Someone in My Mirror. Yeah, that's more reflective there. Gabe Stillman on KVSC.

You're in tune to A Whole Lot of Blues on 88.1 FM KVSC. That's music from Sun Seals. The LP dates back to 1984 and is entitled Bad Axe on Alligator Records, featuring the keyboards of Carl Snyder Jr. and a neat piece of music closing off side A called Cold Blood here on Your Sound Alternative KVSC. Sun Seals, Frank Sun Seals. Chris Kane with the jazzy flavor in the sounds of Hall of Shame, the track First Time for Everything, and opening with Gabe Stillman, second LP for the Pennsylvania-based guitarist, What Happens Next on Gulf Coast Records, playing Bayfront Blues on Friday the 14th of August, beginning at 1:45 in the afternoon. Someone in My Mirror. I got it right this time. We'll go right into the music here on Your Sound Alternative, and thought that we would be taking a short break, but the break has happened and we're done with that, right? Anyhow, we're going to take a track here from Mud Morganfield, who is playing Bayfront Blues as well Saturday the 15th at 7 p.m., and that is just before the Fabulous Thunderbirds, so some good stuff there. Larry Mud Morganfield is the eldest son of Muddy Waters, and he is the son of the seventh son. The LP Portrait came out in 2022.

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1: 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It is 9:01. You're in tune to A Whole Lot of Blues. There, music from the late guitarist Floyd Miles, passed away at the age of 74 in 2018, came out of the Daytona Beach scene, and he was friends with the Allman Brothers back in the day in the early 1960s, and then was given a little bit of up from Greg Allman on his second LP entitled Going Back to Daytona from 1994. The Allman Brothers vocalist, who passed, I believe, in 2017 or so, he was on a couple of the tracks on this LP on King Snake Records. And Floyd Miles, well, he recorded four LPs. His debut was in 1992 on Ichiban Records, Crazy Man. And what you just heard was Floyd Miles with All the Love I Can from the LP Going Back to Daytona. Before that, a little bit of Mississippi blues from Christone Kingfish Ingram off the LP 662 on the Alligator record label from 2021, the song You're Already Gone. And opening was Mud Morganfield, who will be playing at Bayfront Blues. It's Saturday, the 15th of August at 7 p.m., just before the headliner, the Fabulous Thunderbirds. Mud Morganfield from Portrait, released in 2022, and the track Son of the Seventh Son right here on 88.1 FM.
2: 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You'll get your rundown of local, state, and national news so you never miss a headline. You'll also hear from the BBC for your world news summary before getting the weather forecast of St. Cloud and surrounding areas so you know if you have to prepare for snow, shine, or rain on any given day. After the weather forecast, you'll hear from Weather Decoded with the KVSC meteorology team answers the why behind the weather forecast. And of course, we can't forget about sports news, including Husky sports, Minnesota sports, this day in Minnesota sports for 90 seconds of sports history. Wow, that's a lot of sports. Then to wrap up the newscast, we'll play a 5-minute special news segment before finishing it off with a 30-minute news feature of different varieties from interviews to music conversations for your listening ears. 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
1: Looking for rain on the overnight up until about 4 a.m., though the possibilities that it could last till 7 a.m. Later Thursday morning is about 20%. But the good chance of rain 1 a.m. until 4 is 70%. Winds from the south-southeast at 5 to 10 miles per hour. And with cloudy skies and overnight low this Wednesday evening of 60 degrees. Thursday brings a high of 83, chance of precip early, 20% cloudy, gradually becoming mostly sunny with the southwest wind at 5 to 10 miles per hour. Overnight low on Thursday night, 57, looking for a 30% chance of precipitation and a slight chance of showers after 5 a.m. Friday morning. Looks like 50% the chance of rain during the day Friday, a high of 81, winds calming and becoming west-northwesterly during Friday afternoon. Again, high of 81 coming up on Friday, low of 55 Friday night, high of 84 on Saturday and Sunday brings a high of 87 with the 20% chance of rain during the afternoon. Current conditions, well, we have clear skies in central Minnesota, winds from the southeast at 5 miles per hour, humidity reads 38% with a 49 degree dew point. Current conditions include the temp of 77 on the campus of St. Cloud State. Getting back into the music for the final hour of the program, keep in mind that we have Shoegaze coming your way at 10. It is Wednesdays with Bug, and that's 10 until 11, a little bit later tonight on Your Sound Alternative. I've got music from Ben Harper with Charlie Musselwhite, and this is their first pairing, the LP Get Up on Stax Records. The track is a Jesse Ingles tune entitled Get Up, the title track from 2013.

0: Whole Lot of Blues, 88.1 FM KVSC. That was more of a psychedelic blues set as we ended with Amani Burnham off the new LP yet to be released on Blind Pig, while working with the guitarist Jeff Tradel. That was Bleeding Heart that closes off the LP Roots and Wings, which is the debut CD for the Connecticut-based guitar player. The track, an Elmore James cover of Bleeding Heart. As well, we heard the music of Ben Harper with Charlie Musselwhite, and going back now 13 years, I can't believe it, Get Up, name of the LP, and you heard the title track here on Whole Lot of Blues.
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0: 921 in St. Cloud. We're going to go pretty deep, pretty old in this set of music, Lead Belly, Odetta, and music from the great Jesse Fuller. Now, Jesse Fuller is an artist who is known for writing a couple of tunes, The Grateful Dead covered, Beat It On Down the Line, and The Monkey and the Engineer. And Monkey and the Engineer actually appears on a 1958 recording called The Lone Cat Sings and Plays Jazz, Folk Songs, Spirituals, and Blues. And we have a reissue from 1961 to go with on the vinyl LP turntable. Looking at it right now and trying to get that track ready to go. I've got, again, Jesse Fuller here from that 1958 recording, and the song is The Way You Treat Me, here on A Whole Lot of Blues.

Listener-supported radio, 88.1 FM KVSC. And there we heard music from Blind Lemon Pledge. Yeah, that is the name of James Byfield when he's on stage out of San Francisco in 2020 LP Going Home with Robert Johnson cover of Love in Vain. Also probably pretty well known as a Stones tune as well. Odetta in that set. We had Leadbelly as well. Leadbelly from the 1935 sessions for ARC, and that one was Red River Blues. Odetta, Leaving This Morning off of the 1962 LP, Odetta and the Blues, and I believe that was originally on Riverside Records way back when, and a 1958 recording on a 1961 recording. The vinyl, The Lone Cat Sings and Plays Jazz, Folk Songs, Spirituals, and the Blues. Jesse Fuller with the song The Way You Treat Me right here on KVSC.

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2: 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It's the Wednesday's program with Bug at 10 later tonight on Your Sound Alternative. In the community interest, KVSC reminds you that coming up tomorrow, the Stearns History Museum is presenting a 1970s car show. The event runs from 4 until 7 at the Stearns History Museum tomorrow, Thursday, the 4th of June. The program, well, the car show is inspired by the muscle car shows that we used to do 50 years ago for the bicentennial. And the Stearns History Museum is holding this showcase of vintage cars, 1970s music, and special new exhibits. There will be beer and pizza available as well. If you want to find out more, go to stearnshistorymuseum.org. Again, tomorrow from 4 until 7, the 1970s car show, another community reminder from your friends at 88.1 FM. Back into the music, and we've got Etta James, we've got music from Danny Wilde. We'll see what else we can fit in this next set. I've got Etta James going back to 1992's The Right Time, and a song entitled Let It Rock, right here on KVSC.

0: Whole Lot of Blues, 88.1 FM, KVSC, and music there from the Bay Area band Carmen Ratti Band featuring Jill Dineen. And there, Jill on vocals, a song she co-wrote with David Fulford called Get In Line off the new Momojo release Come To Me. Danny Wilde and music from the Vistone Sessions, British singer, Don't Quit Me Baby, and Etta James in that set as well, 1992 with Let It Rock.
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0: John Drake saying so long until Sunday, 9 a.m. for the Thriving on a Riff program. We're going to leave you in 1952 with Little Walter and His Nightcaps, recorded on Checker Records, the song Sad Hours. Have a good night. Bug is next with Shoegaze and Dream Pop.

0: Thank you. Over here on the piano and on the organ, how about a big hand for Todd Hamrick? And back on the drums, that's Jeff Birch. Give it up for JB. And over here on the bass, you know him, you love him. That's the evil one.
1: 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This is the nightly mixtape, and I'm back for my second week hosting the show, Bug. I'm Bug. Next week, I think there will be a different DJ, though, and that's when we'll start swapping like Brian and Beck used to. But before Wednesday's Shoegaze and Dream Pop started, we heard Whole Lotta Blues with John Drake, the last two songs being The Last Song by Tinsley Ellis, how fitting, and before that, Sad Hours by Little Walter and his Nightcaps. I have a lot I want to say about the first song, so I'm just going to get right into it. So, if you've listened to my show before, and, like, I think Brian's, you know that I'm a big Lush fan. I'd like to think I put Brian onto Lush. But I don't want to play too much Lush, you know? So I found a workaround. So the front woman of Lush for most of their run, Mickey Brenny, she has a trio, the Mickey Brenny Trio, with her partner, Kevin McKillop, formerly from Moose, the band, but they're partners, and they're also in this trio together with guitarist Oliver Scherer, I believe. So I don't know. I thought that was cute. It's a little bit different than Lush. It's still very like shoegaze, dream pop in the realm, but it's a little bit different. And this first song, I was getting some looks when I was playing it, trying to see if it'd be a good fit for the show. The intro does not sound shoegaze at all. But then once the song actually kicks in, you're like, oh, okay. So, sorry, that was a very accent heavy. So I will get right into it. It's kind of a long one. It's 5 minutes. So I don't know. Hopefully you enjoy it. I don't know. I'm really excited about it. It's very, I don't know. I feel like the intro thing is definitely very different for like shoegaze and dream pop. And I think it's really cool. And I really like it, how it's kind of like a fake out, but, hopefully you agree with me here on your Sound Alternative 88.1 FM KVSC.

0: You are listening to 88.1 FM KVSC. This is the Wednesday's Shoegaze and Dream Pop show. You just heard 52 Hertz Whale by Cloakroom. And starting out, we had Ubik by Mickey Brenny Trio. She was the front woman for like most of Lush's run, Lush the band, most of their run, I'd say. And included in the band is her partner, Kevin McKillop, I believe. I'm not as familiar with him. He is a former member of Moose. So I think that's pretty cool. Before we get into any more music, I have a little bit to play for you about Eclectic Breakfast, and then I will get to the next set.
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0: All right, I'm back. Last week, if you were tuned in, you may remember, I think I mentioned how last week I was trying to play some more dream pop than shoegaze, and I also tried to play maybe shoegazy, dream poppy type songs from bands that aren't necessarily, or artists that aren't necessarily within the shoegaze or dream pop genre usually. I don't know. I know personally I introduced a lot of people to shoegaze, telling them that I was going to take up this program. So I thought I'd maybe like an introductory type thing. You know, it's like, oh, you already know these artists. Well, that sound you've heard them do sometimes, it's actually shoegaze. But this week, I am trying to go more for a shoegaze sound. I think I went a little dream poppy last week. So I'm trying to go for more of a, not necessarily like terribly niche underground shoegaze sound, but I'm trying to do some deeper cuts, not like the, if you're getting into shoegaze, what you're gonna see immediately as soon as you try getting into them. So some middle-ish ground cuts, maybe some deeper of more shoegaze and less of the dream pop. But enough of my yapping. Up next, we have 1 in 500 or 1 to 500. One divided by 500. They don't say it in the title. So, I mean, how that's really up to interpretation. They don't say the title of the song in the song. So it's really up to interpretation, I guess. By Spirit of the Beehive. And after that, we've got Sadie by Shallow Water. And this might be another 2-song set. Shoegaze songs can get quite long, believe it or not. So I'm just going to stop yapping and get into it. Hopefully you enjoy here on The Voice of St. Cloud, 88.1 FM KVSC.

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This is still Wednesday's Shoegaze and Dream Pop, only an hour long, but we're halfway through. Hopefully that's bittersweet for you all, and wish that there was more of the show, but hopefully you aren't tired of me yet. It'd be a little heartbreaking, but enough about me. You just heard Sadie by Shallow Water. I forgot to mention, I think, before I played this, I was planning on giving like a, not a disclaimer, but I wanted to talk about them beforehand. That definitely was very slowcore and with some like shoegaze elements. Slowcore or like slow rock territory once in a while, because I don't think it really has a place in any of the shows on our schedule yet, and I think it has a lot of similarities with shoegaze, so I'm taking the liberty to kind of group it into my show a little bit, give it a little bit of a home. But Shallow Water is, they do some shoegaze, and that was definitely more on the slowcore side of shoegaze, but they're also they also have like alt country music, and it's really interesting to hear alt country and shoegaze and slowcore all mixed together. I was listening to some of their other songs, and there's like, they're definitely, some of their other songs are more country, but you can still hear like the shoegaze like influences and elements in it, and it's really interesting. I did not know that was a thing until, you know, when I like looked them up earlier to see what they were about. So I don't know. I think that's interesting. Some people have like a very in their head, like specific, strict idea of shoegaze, but I think it's really cool to see people doing weird things with it. Weird things like endearingly. But there was also another song in that set, and that was One of 500 by Spirit of the Beehive. I think that's the song title I'm going with. They don't ever say it in the song, so I don't know what one divided by 500, one to 500, one of 500, who knows? But I think I'm getting a little in the weeds about it, so I will give you a little heads up on the weather, not a heads up, little look into the weather, and then I will get back with the shoegaze. Currently it is 75 degrees out, a little bit cloudy, but tonight we have about a 20% chance of thunderstorms, and throughout the night that will increase to about a 70% chance of rain, and then tomorrow morning we'll have about a 20% chance of thunderstorms. And then it should clear up to just being partly cloudy, partly sunny, with a high of 83 and a low of 57 during the night for Thursday night, about a 30% chance of thunderstorms, which will just become a 30% chance of rain. And then Friday, high of 81, low of 55, about a 30% chance of rain that will become a 50% chance of thunderstorms during the day. And then the night should clear out, and it looks like the weekend is pretty clear, which... I don't know. I think maybe if you're a shoegaze fan, you kind of like the gloomy, like almost like poeticness of storming, maybe. But I mean, I think there's things to enjoy about all weather. So I don't know. It's nice to go back to some clearness after like a bunch of storming. But enough of me talking.

talking about the weather. Up next, we have Plastic Migraine by Nothing. Then we have, hang on. I'm not sure. I like this set I have. I put extra songs in the playlist because I wanted to make sure I had enough to bring me to the hour if I needed to, but I also figured it'd be easier to choose songs not to play than to play, and now I've got too much to work with and not enough time in my show, but I think we're going to start with Plastic Migraine by Nothing, and throughout the set, I will probably move things around a little bit, figure out what I actually want to play as the show rounds out its second half. So hopefully you enjoy Pretty Please here on Farthest Left on your radio dial, 88.1 FM KVSC.

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We're quite infamous, in my opinion. So we're down to our last break of Wednesday's Shoegaze and Dream Pop for the night. You just heard Pulling Stitches by, I believe, this artist's or band's name is pronounced Bedroom. That's what I was finding online. But in case it is not, BDRMM. I'm pretty sure it's Bedroom. So Pulling Stitches by Bedroom. Before that, Plastic Migraine by Nothing. We've had a whole bunch of two song sets this whole hour. That's crazy. But I don't know. I feel like I'm on track. They've just been long songs. In the community interest, KVSC reminds you that the Munsinger Gardens opens their annual Music in the Garden series on Sunday, June 14th. The series kicks off with a performance by The Half Steps. I'm sorry, whoever wrote this on a, okay, this a cappella men's quartet has been entertaining Minnesota audiences for more than 30 years with their renditions of classic pop songs. Like all Music in the Garden's performances, this one begins at 3 p.m. and is free and open to the public. It takes place in an area near the gazebo in Munsinger Gardens, which is located in St. Cloud on the banks of the Mississippi River. That's another community reminder from your friends at KVSC. You can get more information about this event at our website, kvsc.org. You can go to the events tab in the area events page. My apologies for the delay. I don't know if you can hear it, but the like emergency alert sound alarm thing was going off. It's just a test, but it's a little bit distracting nonetheless. So hopefully you enjoy the direction I'm trying to go with my shoegaze shows when I'm doing it. Next week, I believe you will have a different and new host. I'm not sure. I'm 100% confident on their DJ name, so I'm going to wait until I know for sure. But I think we play some different stuff, so you'll get a good variety in. I'm sorry, that alarm thing is so distracting. But anyways, I hope you all have a good night, and I will leave you with one last set of my show. I had to cut one song, and that was really hard, man. It was like having to choose between my kids. Not really. So up next we have Everything I Wanted by New Dad off of their release Alter. New Dad is a band that we have in our like active rotation whenever they release new stuff, so you might have heard them before, but I thought I'd give them a little showcase on a more genre suited based show for them. And then after that, we will hear from Launder with Intake. We're going to round this set out and the show out with I Need You by A Place to Bury Strangers off of their Hologram EP. So good night, everybody. I hope you're vibing with the direction I'm trying to take my version of this show. If not, I'm sorry. But hopefully you like it. Anyways, good night, everybody. And stay tuned for the nightly mixtape with Steve after me, I believe, here on First on your FM dial, 88.1 FM KVSC.

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3: 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If it's got grit, groove, and a story to tell, it's got a home right here. 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

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And rock and roll we will, to some extent at least. Won't be able to play as much as I have in the past of, you know, all the rock business. We will have to play some more current artists, which is totally fine, but just expect that the lineup will be changed. I may have mentioned it last time, but I can't imagine that everyone's tuning in it, you know, every single time I'm on, so I'll tell you now. That being said, we still got plenty of good music to go, and we're definitely going to start it off with a little tune that maybe, perhaps I selected, perhaps I didn't, perhaps it's just on the playlist. I highly doubt that, though. I highly doubt they have these songs on there. So I'll tell you what, we're going to play a little bit of my brand of rock and roll. Then we will get into, you know, maybe a little bit more variety, which is totally fine, you know, is what it is. That being said, hold your horses. I know you're ready to listen, but I have a community update to give you about the music in the gardens. In the community interest, KBSC reminds you that Munsinger's Gardens opens their annual Music in the Garden series on Sunday, June 14th. The series kicks off with performances by Half Steps. This Capella Men's Quartet has been entertaining Minnesota audiences for more than 30 years. That's a long time. That's about as old as I am. With the rendition of classic pop songs, like All Music in the Gardens performance. This one begins at 3 p.m. and is free. I'll repeat myself, free. So there is no admission price and it is open to the public. That, ergo, that's you. So if you are interested, it takes place in an area near the gazebo in Munsinger Gardens, which is located in St. Cloud on the banks of the Mississippi River. Yeah, that's a little truth bomb for you. That's another community reminder from your friends at KBSC, ergo me, because I just told you. You can get more information about this event at our website, kbsc.org. Go to the events tab and the area events page. Well, there you have it, folks. If you are interested in music of the free variety, don't forget, it's going to be, if I'm reading this correctly, at the gazebo in the Munsinger Gardens, and it'll start at 3 p.m. So think about it. If you got nothing going on, maybe now you do. So moving on, though, we have to roll on with the music, as you guys are probably waiting to hear. So what I have loaded up for my little shindig here, we got Love Hate, She's an Angel. It's a classic. I've been playing it. You know, I said I'll upgrade my CD collection, and I'm not lying, but I just, money's been tight and I've been busy, but it will happen. Either way, for any new listeners, we've got Steelheart with She's Gone. And after that, we got Faster Pussycat with Babylon, which if you hadn't heard it, it's a fun one. So we will get into that. And then post that, we may have to get into some more, you know, current stuff. But for now, we'll just listen to a little rock and roll while we can. So once again, you've been listening to KBSC FM 88.1 Nightly Mixtape with your host, Steve, the Ayatollah of Rock and Roller. 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

Hey, you're listening to KVSC FM 88.1, radio as local as it gets, with the nightly mixtape with yours truly, Steve the Ayatollah of Rock and Roller. We just played some Faster Pussycat with Babylon. Before that, Steelheart with She's Gone. Before that, Love Hate with She's an Angel. And those are three very good tunes I wanted to play for you guys. That being said, though, we're going to get into some more, you know, current stuff. So if you like current music, we got you covered. Don't you worry. We're not just going to play my oldies. We'll play some more current stuff for you. So yeah, if you're interested in learning some more music, I will say we've got Limegarden and with Maybe Not Tonight. That's the next song coming up. But we got one by the Mountain Goats with Charlie Sheen reaches out for the, and then it cuts off because it doesn't tell me the full title on there. It will later, though, so when I backsell it, you'll know. That being said, the only thing I know about the Mountain Goats is that they did a song in Moral Oral, if anybody remembers that show back in the old Adult Swim days, when most of the shows were all parodies of something, which was a little time capsule time period, early 2000s, something like that. But, yeah, Davy and Goliath. That was what it was. It was a parody of Davy and Goliath, and it became its own show, Moral Oral. Very interesting. Very cool how that happens. You know, it starts off as a simple parody. I mean, they got that one show, Rick and Morty, isn't that? Yeah, so that's like a parody of Back to the Future. So just because it's a parody doesn't mean it can't stand on its own, right? There's one way to look at it. Sometimes it supersedes what it's, been influenced by. Supersedes its influences, if you will. Happens in music, happens in media of all sorts. Either way, I'm interested to see what the Mountain Goats have to say about Charlie Sheen, as he is a interesting character. He's got tiger's blood. You know, what is there not to like? That he was in Platoon. I mean, come on. But so we will listen to that. But after, you know, probably later on, I will play some more rock and roll. So if you guys want your fix, I got you covered, don't you worry. But for now, we got Limegarden. Haven't heard them before, but we're going to hear them now. So, and then Mountain Goats, of which I've heard very little of, but I watched that show back then, so I have heard there a few times where they I guess, probably wrote it for the show. Either that or they asked them. Either way, you know, I know who they are, and I'm interested to hear what they sound like with this little ditty. So without further ado, I'll quit rambling because I am kind of going off on a tangent. We're going to cut that out now. So once again, you've been listening to KVSC FM 88.1, radio as local as it gets, with your host Steve the Ayatollah of Rock and Roll, and don't you forget it. And with that being said, let's listen to some Limegarden, shall we?

0: And we're back with KBSC FM 88.1, radio as local as it gets. We just played The Mountain Goats with Charlie Sheen reaches out to the feds. And Limegarden with Maybe Not Tonight. And before we get into any of that, you're listening to Nightly Mixtape with your host, Steve the Ayatollah of Rock and Roll, in case you didn't know. Now you do. But, yeah, I mentioned that I had heard The Mountain Goats before because they were featured in a Adult Swim show back in the day, more oral in case you're wondering. That being said, I thought it was interesting because I actually know the story behind the song, and I hadn't heard it before. I haven't heard the song before, but yeah, Charlie Sheen allegedly watched a film. I'm sure it's been documented at this point, but he watched a film that was a little bit, you know, how you say, a little gory. Little like, you know, it was a horror film, you know, of sorts, if you'd call it that. I mean, it was more of like an exploitation film. Either way, he thought it was so realistic. He thought it was real. He thought that everything on that film was real. It was not. It was just a very, very realistic movie made by I believe a Japanese, producer or director. So I think that it freaked him out. And so he did actually call the feds. So that is what that is referring to. I didn't know there was a song about it, but now I guess now I do. So there you go. Charlie Sheen, not known for the most rational takes and not known for, but you know, he is a star. And I suppose that's all I can say about it. You know, 2.5 Men, you know, for a little bit until the end, you know, he was in that. So kind of a legend in that way, but a little crazy, but that's okay. Either way, we're going to hit a quick promo here, and we will be back, and I will give you the rundown. But before then, I suppose just stay tuned. We're going to have a lot of more tunes coming up, so don't go anywhere. The Nightly Mixtape will return.
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0: And we are back. That was a very quick promo, but I'm ready. Don't worry, I'm always ready. I'm always ready to deliver the news. We got Marrow by St. Vincent and Jules Buckley. St. Vincent's and Jules Buckley, Final Answer, locking in. And after that, we got Return to Sender, which I believe is referring to like, it's sort of like a witchcraft sort of thing, as far as I know, if you got a bad curse on you. But don't quote me on that. I don't actually know. And it may be important to some people, so I won't really get into that. But Ibibio Sound Machine, and it's a single, which means it's new. So if you're into, you know, the sound, you might want to check them out. I always say when there's a new single, jump on it before your friends do, you know, so you can be the first to know. You always want to be the one to recommend the bands. You don't want to be the one getting the recommendations, because let's be honest, you ain't actually looking into that. I know, because I'm the same way. People tell me, hey, you should listen to this. I'm like, eh. But we will see. And it is a single, so you will want to, I'm going to be paying attention. I want to see what they got. That being said, I don't really have any other announcements for the time being. I probably cut it a little early, but I felt like spilling that Charlie Sheen knowledge, and, you know, maybe that's a little self-indulgent, but I thought it might be interesting to some folks out there. Either way, I won't yammer on for too long. We got Merrill with St. Vincent and Jules Buckley, followed by Return to Sender by Ibibo Sound Machine. And I may have not pronounced the Ibibo part, but it's Ibibio, in case you wanted to know. And I don't know how to pronounce that, but I believe it's Ibibo. So without further ado, I won't waste any more of your time. We'll get straight into music. So once again, you're listening to KBSC FM.

0: Hey, you're listening to KBSC FM 88.1 Radio as local as it gets with your host tonight, Steve, the Ayatollah of Rock and Roller on the nightly mixtape programming. And, you know, I'd like to say we could just get into the music, but we have some announcements. But first, you just heard one by Spoon, Don't Buy the Realistic. And then we had Charlotte Cornfield with Lucky. Kind of a short song, not bad, though. I could have did with a longer one there. Before that, we had Abibio, Sound Machine, Return to Sender. Abibio. Abibo? Abibio. One of those is right. I-B-I-B-I-O. Sound Machine, in case you need to know. Saint Vincent and Jules Buckley with Marrow from their live London BBC proms at the Royal Albert Hall. It's a very interesting choice for the playlist, but you know what? I judge not. I will, however, inform you that Summertime by George in the community of the in community interest, KBSC reminds you that the Summertime by George kicks off its 2026 season at Lake George Park on Wednesday, June 17th. The free outdoor concert series presents the Killer Bees, filled with family members of the 1960s pop star Bobby V. So yeah, Killer V's, not B's. So that's a V instead of a B. So the band draws on 40 years of experience to play classic rock and roll. Hey, I like that. That's kind of like my shtick. They play stage at 7 p.m. and the acoustic bass trio, The Locals, open the show at 5:30 p.m. Summertime by George is sponsored by Rotary Club in St. Cloud. That's another community reminder from your friends at KBSC. Ergo me, because I just told you. But once again, remember, June 17th, if you're interested in that. And that will be, if it'll tell me here, they're beaming it to me. Lake George Park, absolutely, Wednesday on June 17th. So if you're interested, check that out. And if you need any other info, you know, check out the website, KBSC. We will probably have it posted up there, I'm sure. That being said, with all that, we do have a quick promo. I will be back to give you the news. And I'll tell you what, stay tuned, because now we're going to play a little bit of rock and roll, because I think it's my turn to control the music for this brief period. Anyway, we'll hit the promo. We'll be back shortly, so don't go anywhere.
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0: And we are back. So, up next, we are going to have Warrant with a tune that I have not played often, as it is kind of a bummer song, but it is a very well-written song, so I do want to play it. As you know, I thought I was in the mood for it, and when the time is right, you want to do it while the iron's hot, I guess, if I'm trying to say, or something like that. I probably messed it up, but you get it. I'm thinking about it. We're going to play it. And then Def Leppard with Stage Fright, a classic, one of my favorites by them. And after that, we got House of Broken Love by Great White. So we'll seamlessly get the rock and roll in here, and then we'll have to seamlessly get out briefly, and then we'll seamlessly go back in. And that's kind of what I'm thinking. Until further notice, that is how we're doing it. We have to weave. We have to duck and weave and get what we want in there, but don't overstay our welcome. Anyway, you have been listening to KBSC FM 88.1, Radio as Local as It Gets, with the host tonight, which, who's that? Steve, the Ayatollah of Rock and Roll. Yes, it is. That is me. And I will be giving you what you crave, hopefully. I can't promise that, but I think you're going to like it. Okay, so we will start off with Warrant and end the set with a little Great White. Yeah, so stay tuned, keep rocking, and we'll get right into the music.

Hey, you're listening to KVSC FM 88.1 Radio, as local as it gets. And we just heard one by Great White with House of Broken Love. Before that, we had Def Leppard with Stage Fright, one of my personal favorites off of Pyromania. And before that, we had Warrant with Andy Warhol Was Right. So yeah, I don't know if I mentioned the name of the song, but yeah, Andy Warhol Was Right. It's referring to the quote that he said about 15 minutes of anybody will do anything for their 15 minutes of fame. And and to some extent, sometimes that's true. Depends on who you are. But obviously in that story, he was willing to do anything. And unfortunately, it meant bad things, which is unfortunate. But sometimes people end up going crazy like that. What are you going to do? You can only hope for the best and hope everything turns out well. But I'll tell you what will turn out well is the fact that we got more music on the way. And I'm not going to talk your ear off too much either, because we've got coming up next The Piece by Underscore. And after that, we got Great Princess Story, the new pornography, or new pornographers, rather. Well, I'll be interested to hear the princess's tale on that one. So I don't know what that entails, but it'll have to be a 4-minute story, because that's how long that's going to be. So we will get into that, and we got a lot more on the way. So you won't want to go nowhere, because we have just gotten started. It's about to heat up. So stick around with me, Steve, the Ayatollah of Rock and Roller. That's right. That's me. So, we will get this music running. So, once again, you're listening to KVSC FM 88.1, radio as local as it gets, with the nightly mixtape with your host, Steve, the Ayatollah of Rock and Roll, and we'll get right into the music. Thank you for listening. Hey.

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0: All right, you're listening to KVSC FM 88.1 radio, as local as it gets. And coming up next, we got, well, for, I shouldn't get ahead of myself. First off, Amy Mann with Save Me and Dilly Dally Alley with Hearts Like a Cave. That's what you heard just now. And let's not forget the new Pornographers with Great Princess Story. And then we got Underscores with The Piece. So yeah, that's what you heard now. Now we're segueing. We're going to be getting into something a little different. We're going to go ahead and play a little bit more rock and roll. As I promised, we're going to weave it in. We will weave it in. And sounds like I'm saying something else, but we will weave it in. So that being said, I don't really have much else to say other than we got a promo. Shocker, I know. But I will be back shortly right after the promo, and I won't hesitate to play it real quick and come back after.
1: 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I don't want to see you
0: down. And we're back. And I suppose I will tell you as well, you're listening to KVSC 88.1. Radio as local as it gets. And now we got something for all you Motor City rivet heads out there. We've got some serious heavy jams. I said, why not spice it up? Let's actually get some metal in here. It's a little bit more heavier than usual. That being said, we do have Queensryche, which is debatable, but I don't think that they're really on the... I think they're more metal than they are hard rock. But we got Malice with License to Kill. Off their album, License to Kill. It's the sound, it's the title track for the album. Then we had Loudness. And I've spoken enough about Loudness. I don't need to go on about them. But Demon Disease. I only played that song once. And I played it just to see what it was like, because I haven't heard the whole album from this one. And you know what? I liked it. So we're going to play it again. I've heard Loudness. But I can't say that it's the last track on the album, so I must never have reached that one before, but it's actually pretty good. And then after that, we got Queensryche with The Needle Lies. And what the needle is, if you know, you know. If you don't try it. Don't be trusting needles now, especially if they're not your own, because, you know, that's how you get into trouble. You're going to end up with something. So let's not be using, you know, strange needles. Let's not do that. That's a bad idea. That being said, I'll tell you what is a good idea. Listen to some hardcore jams, some hard-hitting, fast-riffing, killer tunes. And we're going to kick it off with Malice. I think we will do that. So, you're listening to KVSC FM 88.1 Radio, as local as it gets. With your host tonight, Steve, the Ayatollah of Rock and Roll on the nightly mixtape programming. I think I fit it all in there pretty well for the whole title. I know it's a lot. It's a mouthful and an earful, but it's good for you guys to know that. That being said, let's get into the music. Quit dilly-dallying. So once again, you're listening to, you know, and it's time to rock.

Hey, you're listening to KVSC FM 88.1, radio as local as it gets, and we're back with Steve, the Ayatollah of Rock and Roller here. We are listening to the nightly mixtape currently. So hopefully, if you just tuned in, you stay around for a while. We'll be playing more, you know, rock and roll. But we do have to divert, as we do, to some more current music. So hopefully, you don't mind. Because I know some people, it's not for them. Some people, it is, though. So we got to play it for them. Kevin Morby with Javelin. That's what we got up next. And looking to be, after that, we got Gasoline Girls by Tori Amos. So we got that coming up. But before we get into any of that, I should probably tell you, you just listened to Queensryche, legendary band. Sure, a lot of you have heard of them, but if you haven't, very good singer in the Queensryche band. I know I compliment the singers a lot, but very talented. Very much hits the notes just perfectly. Chef's kiss on that one. Anyways, Queensryche with The Needle Lies, which is obviously a reference to substance of sorts. Loudness with Demon Disease, and before that we had Malice with License to Kill, and that was quite the three-part smoking gun right there. I decided to play a little bit more heavier metal, you know, at least what I consider it, the 80s metal stuff. But I'm sure, you know, nowadays, a lot heavier. That's okay. Maybe you find out you like where it originated, because it's kind of the origin. That's what it used to sound like. Until, just kept getting heavier, and here we are today. But I do like some of the old stuff, and I will say in some cases I like it more than the new stuff. Some cases, maybe not so much. So, you know, that's kind of why we like to give you a little variety. That being said, we're going to get straight back into the music. So you're listening to KVSC FM 88.1, radio as local as it gets, with your host tonight, me, Steve, the Ayatollah of Rock and Roller. Thank you. Hold the applause. But we're going to get back into the nightly mixtape. So enjoy.

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0: Hello, you're listening to KBSC FM 88.1 Radio as local as it gets with your host tonight, Steve, the Ayatollah of Rock and Roller, with the nightly mixtape every Wednesday starting at 12. And here we are, and it is, or starting at rather 11. But we will go ahead and just let you know, Half Alive with Automatic is what you just heard. Before that, we had Tori Amos with Gasoline Girl. And before that, Kevin Morby with Javelin. So, yeah, some pretty cool tunes there. Coming up next, we've got some more exciting music. But first, promo. And then I will be back to return to give you, to regale you with what's to come.
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0: And we're back. Hey, that was pretty quick, so you didn't have to wait too long. We got Motorhead coming up next with Shoot You in the Back. As the name implies, the Ayatollah of Rock and Roller likes his rock and roll. We're going to play a little. We got Clutch with Earth Rocker. Clutch is one of those, it's hard to really pin them down on what genre they are, but I will say they're just good old-fashioned rock and roll in my book. So that's my two cents on that one. Either way, though, we got those coming up and a whole lot more. So you're going to want to stick around and see what we got cooking tonight. That said, I may have to tell you a little something, though. Well, something you should be aware of. On Juneteenth, in the community interest of KVSC, reminds you that St. Cloud hosts their 30th annual Juneteenth celebration on Friday, June 19th. St. Cloud's commemoration of Juneteenth is a celebration of stories, community, and legacy. The free event runs from 12 noon to 7 p.m. at Lake George Municipal Park. So if you're interested in that, there's where you can go. It features live music presentations, a grill-off, a basketball tournament, and more activities designed with the whole family in mind. So a whole host of things, it seems to be. Lots of vendors, exhibitors. I don't think I'm saying that right. But we're going to move on. And food trucks will be on hand, too. That's another community reminder from your friends at KBSC. You can get more information about this event at our website, kbsc.org. Go to the events tab and the area events page. So there you have it, folks. Giving you a scoop on that. That being said, we're going to get in some rock and roll. I know you guys are just itching to hear some high octane, no fluff, no fluff, only killer. So we will get into that right now. 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

0: Bruh, you just heard one by Clutch with Earth Rocker. And before that, oh yeah, that was a little Motorhead for you. We shoot you in the back off of Ace of Spades. You know, I need to get more Motorhead. Most likely will be something more on the maybe Bomber or Overkill. That being said, though, I like Ace of Spades. I like the album. It's a good album, and I won't say it ain't. You're listening to KVSC FM 88.1, radio as local as it gets, by the way, with your host, Steve, the Ayatollah of Rock and Roller. That's me. But, yeah, we got a little rock and roll in there. And coming up next, we're going to get nothing that I know of, so I can nor confirm nor deny. But it will be, music. Anyways, that's all I can say. So I'll be back right after, you guessed it, quick promo, and we'll be right back to give you the details.
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0: And we are back. Yes, indeed, with KVSC FM 88.1 radio as local as it gets. We got songs of song for winners. They must have wrote it about me. Just kidding. I don't know if I'd call myself a winner. Depends on the day. Nick Waterhouse, though, appears to have a song for you if you are a winner. And I'd like to think that some days you're winners, some days you're losers. You know, it's all the ebb and flow, as you will. But Brian D. Adiro is coming in with Flash in the Pan. So that's going to happen. And a whole host of more. But for now, that's what I got for you. You've been listening to KVSC FM 88.1, radio as local as it gets, with me, Steve. Hi, how's it going? The Ayatollah of Rock and Roller. And we're going to go ahead and get into the music, shall we?

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0: Hey, you're listening to KVSC FM 88.1, radio as local as it gets. You just heard Accessory with This Is Not Your Life. Before that, we had Sleater Keeney with One More Hour. And before that, we had Brian D'Andrio with Flash in the Pan and Nick Waterhouse with Song for Winners. And what a winner it was. Alas. We've got more music on the way, but you're going to have to stay tuned because we got a promo coming up. Once again, you're listening to KVSC FM 88.1, radio as local as it gets, with your host tonight, Steve the Ayatollah of Rock and Roller, on the nightly mixtape. Don't go anywhere. You're not going to want to miss what comes next.
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0: And we're back. So, as promised, you're not going to want to miss, because this is going to be most likely the last set of songs that I will play that are chosen. And they've been curated by yours truly, Steve, the Ayatollah of Rock and Roller. And you know what? It's a great finale lineup, I think, for what will be most likely close to the end of my set. So we've got Blue Murder with Billy. Bullet Boys with #9, whatever that means. You know, I believe it means fine. I'm not 100% sure on that, but it's a good song. I know the song. I like it. So we're going to play it anyway. And then for the final song to end our little set for the rockin', The Rock Rolls On by Wasp. I can't think of a better song to outro us from this little set, this little program we got going here. So I thank you all for listening, I might add. And once again, you're listening to KVSC FM 88.1, radio as local as it gets. And with that being said, I think we can just get into the moving and groove and rocking and rolling. And we will start it off with Blue Murder. Here we go.

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For that, Bullet Boys with F hashtag 9, which I believe is for fine, and Blue Murder with Billy. And I will say, I don't think there's a better way to cap off another rocking evening with, or a rather night with you guys, with Wasp's The Rock Rolls On. I feel like that's such a good finale, especially it is the finale on their Inside the Electric Circus album. That being said, our time is coming to a close. I know. Cut the waterworks. I'll be back next week, so you don't have to worry about that. That being said, I think we have another one locked in for the books. On this day, we've done it again. Done it again. Can't be stopped. Undefeated. Other things. I'm stalling because I honestly, you know what? I could give you a couple of, I could give you some info and I could tell you about a lot of stuff. But gosh darn it, I want to be real for a minute here and say thank you for listening and hopefully I'll see you next week. And with that being said, I don't have anything else I need to tell you. So, once again, you're listening to KBSC FM 88.1, radio as local as it gets. And I am Steve, the Ayatollah of Rock and Roller. It's been nice rocking with you and on the nightly mixtape. And we will hopefully see you next week. Ah, I think I saw someone raise their hand. So, we will see you next time. For now, just enjoy the fruits of my labor. That is the name of the next song, actually, by Lucinda Williams. After that, we have the Orioles with Wasp. Funny, that's the band I just played. How weird how that works. It's like it's this stuff, you can't write it. It just happens that way. Either way, have a great night. Thank you for listening. I appreciate everyone who tuned in, and try to take it easy out there. I know it's hard to relax sometimes, but you know what? Why don't you just relax? Whatever you're worrying about, don't worry about it. It'll probably buffer out, as a wise man once said. And have a great night. Have a great week. See you next time.

0: You soak, you scrub, you spend hundreds of dollars, and your bathroom still isn't clean. Hi, Millie Bays here for KVSC. It can't help any of the stuff that I just talked about, but KVSC has been the voice of St. Cloud for more than 50 years. 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We added one scoop of KVSC to this dull study session, and already it's brighter, more colorful, and smelling great. And just look at all this grape juice I spilled on the carpet. Didn't see where I was going there, sorry. 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

Coming up on The Menu, we have an interview with Daisy the Great. Daisy the Great is an indie rock band that combines soft harmonic vocals with a dreamy melody to cook up tunes like...

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0: Waking up early on a Saturday morning can sometimes be challenging. But here at KVSC, we have the perfect remedy to ease you into the day. 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
2: With headlines from around the state, I'm Zan Holston. Fire crews are pushing containment lines around the Birch Bay Fire northwest of Ely after signs of progress. The fire started Monday in the Superior National Forest, west of the north arm of Burntside Lake in St. Louis County. Officials say people were evacuated as a precaution, and crews are working containment lines with help from aircraft water drops when weather conditions allow. Everyone near the fire zone is urged to follow local emergency orders, stay off closed roads, and keep drones grounded. Virginia city leaders say sales tax money meant to pay for the Iron Trail Motors Event Center has been going to the wrong account, and they're questioning whether any of it was used improperly. The northern city's 1% local sales tax is supposed to go to a dedicated debt service fund to pay off the bonds that paid for the center. But at a recent council meeting, members said the money had been deposited into an event center capital fund.
3: We never agreed to let that money be spent. So I would like to see some options on how they're going to replenish the account.
2: City accountants are determining if any tax money was used for operating expenses, and council members voted to move future sales tax revenue into a restricted account. Minnesotans who overpaid commissions on stock trades are due for $250,000 in refunds. The Minnesota Department of Commerce says RBC Capital Markets charged unreasonably high commissions on more than 60,000 equity transactions over a five-year period. The company now has to pay more than $242,000 in restitution, plus interest and a $20,000 fine. Commerce officials say customers should read financial statements carefully and ask their advisor or broker about anything that looks suspicious. 31 years ago, a morning TV anchor with Minnesota roots vanished before dawn on her way to work. Now, police may have a new lead. Jody Husentrout grew up in the central Minnesota town of Long Prairie in Todd County, northwest of St. Cloud. She graduated from St. Cloud State University before moving to Mason City, Iowa, to be the morning news anchor of KIMT-TV.
4: Welcome back to Daybreak and to our one-hour morning show. It's a rainy Monday morning, June 26th.
2: That was Jody on June 26th, 1995. The next morning, she called her producer to say she had overslept and was heading into work. She never arrived. A year later, Mason City Police Chief Jack Scherer told KIMT-TV News the case would stay active.
5: I've made it clear this case is not going to go away for us, that whenever there's a tip that comes in, we will work that information.
2: Now, a private investigator says he discovered a new witness and passed the information on to Iowa investigators. There's a $100,000 reward for information leading to the location and positive ID of Husentrout's remains. The reward is offered until June 27th, the 31st anniversary of her disappearance. A burned-out Ford Fiesta, a Grey Goose bottle, and DNA evidence are at the center of a random arson case in northwestern Minnesota. Prosecutors say the vodka bottle was actually a Molotov cocktail used to set fire to a woman's car in Clay County near Moorhead. 36-year-old James Kellner is charged with three felonies. He denied being involved, but the woman told prosecutors she suspected him, and state DNA testing connected him to the bottle found inside her burned-out car. East Metro area voters will decide this fall whether to spend $40 million to renew a land and water conservation program over the next two decades. Voters approved $20 million for Washington County's Land and Water Legacy Program in 2006 to protect parkland, waterways, and natural areas, with county-specific funding separate from the state's Clean Water Land and Legacy Amendment. That money has helped protect more than 1,900 acres across 53 projects. Commissioner Stan Karoski says the new ask is larger, but thinks it could have a greater impact after 20 years of rising land costs.
6: We can leverage that money to get close to $80 to $100 million of buying power.
2: But Commissioner Michelle Claussen says the program doesn't benefit everyone in the county equally.
7: Hugo, Scandia, Marine on St. Croix, their land stays green. Their property values stay high. Their character stays rural. Paid for by the most populated cities.
2: The commissioners voted 5-1 to put the question on the ballot this fall. And finally, the Superior Hiking Trail is turning 40, and the celebration is moseying up and down the whole North Shore. On Saturday, the Superior Hiking Trail Association is inviting people to hike, run, or saunter any section of the trail as part of a community-wide birthday event. Afterward, birthday parties run 4-7 at host sites in Grand Marais, Tofty, Two Harbors, and Duluth. More information at superiorhiking.org. For North Star Stories, I'm Zan Holston.
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9: 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Deep three, and that's good. Tony Dahl, are you kidding me? Another Buffalo connection.
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2: We didn't have tornadoes here until we started putting into traffic circles. 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
5: Dick Bramer, Kevin Harlan, John Madden. 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
6: 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The biggest goal he'll score all year! 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
8: 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I'm Mooney.
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8: Today we're talking about the upcoming and highly anticipated film, The Legend of Aang, The Last Airbender, now slating to release on October 9th on Paramount+.
9: This film follows Aang and the gang as adults as they search for an ancient power to save the airbenders from extinction before it falls into the wrong hands. We've also gotten a few first look images, and we're loving the character designs. Animating the film will be Flybark Productions and Studio Mir, the latter of which animated The Legend of Korra. This will combine traditional 2D hand-drawn characters and 3D CG animated environments. We've seen this sort of animation style in movies like Tarzan and Treasure Planet. Veteran director and Legend of Korra storyboard lead Lauren Montgomery is at the helm. Returning to provide the musical scores is Jeremy Zuckerman, who revealed that he was granted full access to an orchestra. This film is going to be legendary, and it might just fill in some of the gaps between the original Avatar series and The Legend of Korra.
8: We're also looking at an utterly stacked cast list. Joining the cast is Eric Nam as Aang, Jian Kwan as Toph, a blind voice actor who we've seen in the past as Trixie Tang from The Fairly Odd Parents. We've also got Jessica Matten as Katara, Roman Zaragoza as Sokka, Steven Yeun as Zuko, who we've seen as Invincible, and Dave Bautista as the movie's BBEG. He doesn't have a name yet, just the movie's villain. In undisclosed roles, we also have Frida Pinto, Peeta Sargent, and Dee Bradley Baker. We've heard Baker in previous Avatar series as Appa and Momo, so we can only guess who he's going to be voicing in this film.
9: The Legend of Aang, The Last Airbender, is slating to release on October 9th. And we're stoked to see Aang and the gang back together again. Keep an eye on our socials for a review of the film. And until then, Dark Hearts, Appa, yip, yip! NNN would like to thank our listeners for tuning in.
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8: Thank you for tuning in, Dark Hearts. This is Mooney.
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0: 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It's your boy Lil B. We back in it. So let me show you what I'll be playing. Classics, classics.
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0: 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That when people go round and round in circles, it causes disturbance in the atmosphere and causes tornadoes.
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1: Howdy, partner. Can you feel that in the air? Something's brewing in Husky Country. And the KVSC Sports Department is mounting up. Because the three-pointers are flying.
2: Hockey into the corner now for O'Reilly. Long cross-court pass. Eggerbrett for three. Yes, it's good. Jada Eggerbrett adding another one on. She's up to 14 points here on the night.
1: And the dunks there are coming.
3: Now driving in Remlal. Remlal puts one up off the back of the rim. And the putback by Wyatt Hawks. Go up the stepladder, young man. He rose over everyone else and just flushed that one home. Two hands for safety.
1: And with the showdown on the horizon, there's only one place to catch all the action.
4: Washington down center court. Looking for the fast break. He has Remlal in the corner. Gives it to him. Remlal from the corner. Bang! Anish Remlal.
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6: 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Here's what's happening in the Granite City area and beyond. Starting off with Thursday, June 4th, in the St. Cloud area. As always, Monday Night Jazz will be performing at the Pioneer Place Veranda Lounge from 7 to 9 p.m. Monday Night Jazz is a jazz group formed by guitarist Muggsy Lauer and bassist Jeff Engholm. Originally performing on Monday nights, the group switched to Thursdays during the COVID pandemic. Stop by for some jazz. Moving on to Friday, June 5th, in the St. Cloud area, Hooked on a Feeling will be playing at the Pioneer Place main stage at 7:30 p.m. Hooked on a Feeling will be bringing back the unforgettable sound of 1970 through 1974 radio. Floor tickets are on sale now for $28 plus fees. Nick Scott Project will be performing at Pioneer Place Veranda Lounge from 8 to 11 p.m. Come see Nick, Kate, and Ted cover your favorite hits from the 60s through today. The event is completely free. 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Ending Friday and moving into Saturday, June 6th, in the St. Cloud area, Seven Wonders of Rock will be playing at the Pioneer Place main stage starting at 7:30 p.m. This local Twin Cities supergroup will be performing the hits of Styx, Heart, Journey, Fleetwood Mac, Queen, Led Zeppelin, and Foreigner. 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Gus Page will be performing at the Pioneer Place Veranda Lounge from 8 a.m. to 5 p.m. Gus Page has over 15 years of experience in the music industry. A real renaissance man, he's been a solo performer, a frontman, lead and harmony vocalist, rhythm and lead guitarist, hand percussionist, live sound technician, recording engineer, and producer. Finally, moving on to Sunday, June 7th, in the St. Cloud area, stop by Paramount Center for the Arts for their live performance showcase, showcasing various artists from across Minnesota and beyond. Each set will be 20 minutes long. The show lasts two nights, continuing into Monday, June 8th. Here's a list of the performances happening on Sunday. 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
8: 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I'm Jean here for this morning's Indie Brunch Show on this Thursday here. And yeah, just want to kick it off with some Arctic Monkeys. You know, it did rain earlier, and I don't know how that ties into me playing Arctic Monkeys, but maybe it's nostalgia, maybe it's just, you know, go back to my roots or whatever. I don't know, but we have Arctic Monkeys to kick it off. And even further, I'm going to switch it up to Muna, and then Elbow is on the way. 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Let's get right to it.

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2: 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Before, you had heard Magnificent by Elbow, and even before that was East Girls by Muna. I've kind of been rocking to Muna's latest album, so if you need a dancey vibe, Muna and their latest release is for you. To kick off the hour, we had Arctic Monkeys with The View from the Afternoon. Now on the way, I'm also bringing another nostalgic kind of pick. I really enjoy Dry Cleaning's, I guess, dry delivery of the lines. It feels like spoken word poetry more than singing lyrics, which I think is a very unique feature to Dry Cleaning that makes them stand out so much, and also what makes their stuff so good as well. So we'll take a listen to Dry Cleaning with their track Sliced by a Fingernail. Then we'll get into some Radiohead and Gorillaz on the way. But first, let me tell you what's going on in terms of the weather today. Currently, it's feeling like cool 65 degrees, nothing too crazy. We're looking at a high of 82 today and a low of 60 degrees. There's a slight chance of thunderstorms in the later evening here, 40 to 30% chance. Yeah, I don't have exact times, but just an estimate. Friday, we have a high of 81 and a low of 56. There is a chance of thunderstorms on Friday as well, and it looks like that chance will stick around for a majority of the day. Looking like possibly a cloudy Friday there. Then on Saturday, everything should clear up by then. We're looking at a high of 85 and a low of 61, bright and sunny. So keep that in mind as you're planning your weekend plans. Now let's get into the music. Here is Dry Cleaning with their track Sliced by a Fingernail, right here on Educational Public Radio, KVSC.

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1: This is College and Community Radio, KVSC. For music, you heard from Gorillaz with Orange County, and even before that was Radiohead with Kinetic, and Dry Cleaning with Sliced by a Fingernail. On the way, I have Mise en Scène with It's Okay to Be You! Because it really is okay to be you. Everyone is a little bit different, and that's what makes everyone so awesome, you know? Then even further, I have 10,000 Maniacs with Like the Weather. Then even further, I have Zo Amba with Another Time. I do want to talk a little bit about 10,000 Maniacs and what I have to it. As of late, I have kind of been digging through my mom's old CD collection. And I mean, she has so many. It's kind of like a treasure trove. So I've been able to kind of take what I want to borrow, what I would like to listen to, and she set aside a few CDs for me, so I was able to get a 10,000 Maniacs CD, which features Like the Weather, so it's really fun to kind of have that physical copy of it and also be able to play it here on the station. So let's get right to it. Here is Mise en Scène first with It's Okay to Be You, right here on College and Community Radio, KVSC.

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I have no idea who you are.

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0: Until everyone is a morning person. 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
3: Zoamba with another time right before a little bit about Indie Brunch. Before Zoamba, we had 10,000 Maniacs with Like the Weather, and to kick off the set, we had Mise en Scène with It's Okay to Be You. On the way, I have Underscores, Frico, and Bon Iver coming your way. And that'll bring us to pretty much almost the end of the hour here. So thanks so much for tuning in to Indie Brunch on your Thursday morning. Thanks for picking KVSC. I'll get right to the music because I don't have much else to tell you other than I have good stuff coming your way. 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
4: 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I'm Jean here for your Thursday Indie Brunch program. You just heard a little bit about Nerd Network News. Love the crew at Nerd Network News. I find myself having a hard time keeping up with all of the nerdy news in the relative nerd sphere, and they always have me covered. I think we're going to hear about they saw the Backrooms recently, and they are going to discuss everything about the Backrooms. And I just saw the movie, but I don't know enough about, one, SCP knowledge, and two, the Backrooms itself. So I'm excited to see what they have to say. But love Nerd Network News. That must be said. Now let's get into the music. What's coming your way next? I have Pixies on the way with Tame, then Kurt Vile, Morphine, and Haley Williams as well. So let's jump right in. Dive right in, if we will. Here is Tame by Pixies, right here on your Sound Alternative, KVSC.

0: Are you struggling to stay in touch with what's going on within your community? 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You'll get your rundown of local, state, and national news so you never miss a headline. You'll also hear from the BBC for your world news summary before getting the weather forecast of St. Cloud and surrounding areas so you know if you have to prepare for snow, shine, or rain on any given day. After the weather forecast, you'll hear from Weather Decoded with the KVSC meteorology team answers the why behind the weather forecast. And of course, we can't forget about sports news, including Husky sports, Minnesota sports, this day in Minnesota sports for 90 seconds of sports history. Wow, that's a lot of sports. Then to wrap up the newscast, we'll play a 5-minute special news segment before finishing it off with a 30-minute news feature of different varieties from interviews to music conversations for your listening ears. 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
1: 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For music, you just heard Mirtazapine by Haley Williams, and before that was Buena by Morphine. On the way, I have You Bet with their track Undefined, then Duran Jones and The Indications, and we'll see what's coming up next after that. I did want to mention a little bit about Mirtazapine. Just for my own personal experience, I suppose. I love Haley Williams. I have been listening to her Ego Death at a Bachelorette party religiously when it first came out. I think it was the only thing I really actively listened to when the songs first released. I thought it was a really cool way to kind of drop an album, release the songs individually and let the fans kind of decide what order should they be on the album and what even should the album name and the album cover look like. So fans being able to have a really hands-on, or I guess digital hands-on experience with a new release from an artist. And Haley Williams has and always will be one of my goats, just because she's so amazing all around. And yeah, that's Haley Williams for you. But let's get right into what's coming up next before I continue to extend this break longer than it should be. Here is You Bet with Undefined right here on radio, as local as it gets, KVSC.

0: Welcome to the Arts and Culture Collage, a place to post happenings of all things artistic and cultural covering central Minnesota. Well, it's June, which means it's time for Granite City Days in St. Cloud. 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The all-day event starts at 11 a.m. on the campus of St. Cloud State University with over 150 art vendors, musical artists, and food trucks. 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On Thursday, July 16th, Munzinger and Clemens Gardens is hosting their annual art fair in the gardens from 10 a.m. to 6 p.m. This event features 60-plus artists from all around the state of Minnesota 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Paul Imholt, Kathy English, and Laura Dahl are all scheduled to perform. For more information, such as having your artwork exhibited, visit MunzingerClemens.com. I'm Gracie J, and that's what's happening. The Arts and Culture Collage is funded through the Minnesota Arts and Cultural Heritage Fund and is produced by KVSC, a proud member of AMPR's Diverse Radio for Minnesota's communities.
1: Thank you, Gracie J, for letting us know what's going on in the St. Cloud area. Now, let me tell you what came before, what's coming up. I had Mark Thauvert's gone with Poppy, and before that was Daron Jones and The Indications with More Than Ever. Now, on the way, buckle up, because I have R.E.M. coming at you with Pretty Persuasion, then Metric and Art Brut on the way. But first, let's get into your weather report so you have an idea of what's going on for today. Currently, it's 67 degrees and a high of 82 and a low of 60 degrees tonight. It will be sunny for the rest of the morning here, and into the later evening there is a 40 to 30% chance of precipitation. Tomorrow, Friday, I have a high of 81 and a low of 56. Chance of thunderstorms to start out your Friday there, and it should continue until Friday night. Saturday, I have a high of 87 and a low of 61. Excuse me. It'll be bright and sunny all Saturday, so if you're sick of the rain, you have a light at the end of the tunnel, and I mean that literally, because it will be sunny all day Saturday. Now, let's get into your music that I'm throwing your way, your music that I'm handing to you, I suppose. Imagine I'm passing you this record physically, and you're going to play it in wherever you are at, in your car, in an office, in, I don't know, outside? Maybe you're listening to this on a speaker? Who knows? Wherever you're at. But let's get into some REM with Pretty Persuasion right here on your Sound Alternative, KVSC.

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2: 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So it's been a long-standing show we've had here at the station, so it's got a lot of history and a lot of credit to it. But let me tell you what came before in terms of your indie brunch program. We had Art Brut with Direct Hit. And even before that was Metric with Tremolo and REM with Pretty Persuasion. On the way, I have My Doy Todd with Human Experience. Then Thundercat with the track She Knows Too Much featuring the late Mac Miller. And then even further, I have Janelle Monáe and Weird Nightmare on the way. Don't you dare turn that dial, because there's sick, cool, awesome, amazing tracks coming your way. Here's My Doy Todd with Human Experience, right here on College and Community Radio, KVSC.

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5: 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I'm Jean here for today's Indie Brunch program, the program that is stronger than coffee. Let me know what your favorite coffee is, because I might go get one after this. I'm really sleepy. So drop it in the requests, please. Let me know. But in the meantime, let me tell you what's coming up next. I have the not TikTok song, but the iconic song from Mac DeMarco. We'll take a listen to Chamber of Reflection. Then I have Avalon Emerson, Midlake, and we'll see where we go from there. You're listening to KVSC, and here is one of my goats, Mac DeMarco, with Chamber of Reflection on KVSC.

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0: Junior Radio dials to KVSC 88.1 FM every Sunday evening for classic rock. From legendary anthems to live takes and alternate tracks, deep cuts, we've got your favorites lined up and maybe some you haven't heard of. Turn up the volume. Headphones, lava lamps, and maybe seatbelts for safety first. Kick off the night with tunes that have stood the test of time. Stay with us from 7 till 10 and then 10 till 2 for Classic Rock Part 1 and 2 on 88.1 KVSC.
1: We didn't have tornadoes here until we started putting into traffic circles. 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
3: It's got to be those roundabouts, right? I mean, tornadoes didn't exist before them, right? No, that promo made me giggle. But check out Weather Decoded. You can hear it every newscast, new news, 4 p.m. news. And it's a little fun fact about the weather. You learn a lot, to be honest. But in terms of music and what came before, we had Midlake with The Old and the Young, Avalon Emerson with Wooden Star, and Mac DeMarco with Chamber of Reflection. On the way, I have King Tuff with Oil Change. 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Then The Deer with Swoon, and I have Personal Trainer and Vampire Weekend still on the way. 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
2: In 1995, school kids stumbled upon a mystery in Henderson, Minnesota. Frogs with bizarre deformities, extra legs, missing limbs, even misplaced eyes. The grotesque discovery turned Ney Pond into an unlikely hotspot for global scientific intrigue. Biologist Judy Helgen led the investigation, battling bureaucratic resistance and puzzling over nature's strange clues. Her theories swirled. Was it pesticides? UV radiation? Maybe chemical contaminants? Over the years, Helgen cataloged thousands of deformed frogs, but no single cause emerged. The mystery only deepened when malformed embryos started to grow in the nearby home's tap water. Studies kept coming back inconclusive. Nobody could find a cause for the strange abundance of deformations. In recent years, the deformities have waned at Ney Pond, but the tale of the deformed frogs remains a mystery to biologists everywhere.
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Ultra Bomb with Artificial Stars right here on your Sound Alternative KVSC. Before that, we had Vampire Weekend with Ya Hey and Personal Trainer with Punch Drunk Love. On the way, I have Alt J with Every Other Freckle, then Anna Calvi with Is This All There Is, and even further Rostram and Lime Garden. 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

First on your FM dial, 88.1 FM, KVSC. That was Rostam with Back of a Truck. Before that was Anna Calvi with Is This All There Is? And even further was Alt-J with Every Other Freckle. Thank you so, so much for tuning in to Indie Brunch on your Thursday morning. Hope you had a good time. I know I did. I always do. But just means a lot that you decided to listen to KVSC on your Thursday morning. Be sure to catch the noon news watch on the way after this, and even further, the alt shift following that. But let me tell you what's coming up next in terms of music. I have Lime Garden all on the way with All Bad Parts, then Puma Blue, and Accessory as well. 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

That last song was Oil Slick by Puma Blue. Thank you, Gene, for bringing you today's Indie Brunch Show. 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I'm Sheila Lonick. Today is June 4th, 2026, and it's time for KVSC's Noon Newswatch program. And this Thursday afternoon, I'll bring you the latest news from our local and state community, and then I'll catch you up on what's happening nationwide before we hear from the BBC for today's World News Summary. Your rundown of Husky and Minnesota sports news is coming your way, along with your full Granite City forecast. 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

0: The Stearns County Sheriff's Office says alcohol and speeding are believed to be factors in a late-night crash that injured 5 people, including the driver. Just before 1 a.m. on Sunday, May 30th, 41-year-old Tanya Bravo of Sauk Center was driving northbound on County Road 186 in Sauk Center Township when she lost control of the vehicle and left the roadway. There were 4 other occupants in the vehicle, including 18-year-old Juan Hernandez Godinez, 21-year-old Karina Hernandez Godinez, 18-year-old Jacina Galicia, and 19-year-old Alejandra Aguilera. Bravo, and her 4 passengers all sustained non-life-threatening injuries, according to the Stearns County Sheriff's Office. 3 of the occupants were not wearing seatbelts. Everyone involved in the crash received treatment on scene or were transported to local hospitals for further medical care. The Red Lake Nation is returning a Rozo Man's plane after seizing it for about 7 months. The tribe impounded Darren Smetso's plane after he made an emergency landing after his engine failed. The FAA recently threatened civil action if the plane was not returned. Smetso says he did not have to pay anything to get it back. A rural Minnesota bakery is promoting Nuclear Family Month as a counter to Pride Month. Owner Joshua Streblo says the effort is meant to honor traditional nuclear families. He said the bakery specials do not mean he's judging or purposely excluding anyone. The promotion has drawn support from customers and backlash from others. It comes as similar Nuclear Family Month efforts draw attention from conservative leaders across the country. The Superior Hiking Trail is celebrating 40 years with 300-mile party. Hiking enthusiasts, will be out on just about every stretch of the 300-mile-long trail in celebration of its 40th anniversary on Saturday. The Northern Minnesota Trail, which runs parallel to the Lake Superior coast, was officially established in 1986. The trail has had more than 400,000 visits during peak hiking season in 2023. The St. Paul City Attorney's Office says it is not charging the protesters who interrupted a church service. On January 18th, more than 30 people were arrested after an anti-ICE protest at City's church in St. Paul. All have entered not guilty pleas to alleged crimes of conspiracy against the rights of religious freedom at a place of worship. The attorney's office determined there is insufficient evidence. However, the office continued, saying this decision not to charge should not be interpreted as an endorsement of unlawful behavior or public disorder. A man who killed 2 young men in a fatal drunk driving accident is being released on work supervision. James Blue killed Mac Motzko and Sam Schuman in a drunk driving crash in 2021 in Minnetonka. He pleaded guilty to 2 counts of criminal vehicle homicide and was sentenced to 90 months in prison. Blue is now set to enter the work release program next month. The families of the victims say this only adds more pain after losing their sons. A Minneapolis City Council committee is rejecting the group chosen to redevelop a gas station in the George Floyd Square. The Minnesota Star Tribune reported the city had selected the Minnesota Agape Movement to redevelop the gas station that was destroyed during the 2020 protest. Agape originally proposed building a 6-story commercial building with restaurants, a museum, a music studio, and a rooftop garden. However, the issue will go to the full council for a vote on June 11th. And that is going to wrap it up for your local and state news. Didn't have a whole lot for you today. Coming up next, I'm going to play a quick PSA for you all before I come right back to you for your national news.
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0: All right, now time for your national news. President Trump is set to announce an investment to boost the coal industry today. He's expected to make the announcement from the Oval Office this afternoon that he's invoking the Cold War era defense production Act. That's a law that gives the president authority to support private production considered vital to national security. It's the same law used to accelerate production of medical equipment during the COVID pandemic. The Trump administration has been working to preserve coal, which currently accounts for about 16% of the nation's energy supply. The Department of Justice is announcing a takedown of alleged fraudsters in Ohio. Acting Attorney General Todd Blanche made the announcement in Columbus today. State employees are among more than a dozen defendants who are being indicted in what Blanche called, quote, some of the most significant fraud schemes in the country. They allegedly defrauded the state and federal governments out of more than $50 million. This comes after the DOJ announced more than a dozen indictments in its fraud crackdown in Minnesota last month. The Dow Jones Industrial Average is sharply higher on Wall Street. It's been up over 900 points at times today so far and hit a record high. The S&P 500 has been close to flat and the NASDAQ has been down over 100 points. It comes as uncertainty remains around the conflict with Iran. NASA's next lunar mission, Artemis 3, will be launching from Florida's Space Coast, and this time history gets a luxury upgrade. Astronauts stepping onto the moon will wear groundbreaking spacesuits co-designed by Italian fashion giant Prada and engineered for extreme lunar terrain. With that announcement, the countdown to 2027's anticipated launch is now stylishly on. A suspect is due in a California courtroom today on charges that he killed his father, Grammy-nominated opera singer Jubilant Skies. Micah Skies is charged with murder stemming from the December stabbing in the family's Santa Monica home. The 32-year-old has been held without bail for over 5 months. Prosecutors claim the suspect was diagnosed with schizophrenia and was supposed to be medicated. They insist he was either under-medicated or not following his doctor's recommendation at the time of the killing. Votes are still being counted in California after Tuesday's primaries. Steve Hilton and Xeria Javier Becerra are inching closer to grabbing the top two spots in primary election to replace Governor Gavin Newsom. But Tom Steyer is not giving up, insisting more ballots could still break his way. Steyer and Becerra are Democrats, while Hilton is the lone Republican. The two top finishers, regardless of party, advance to the general election in November. Meanwhile, Los Angeles Mayor Karen Bass, and reality TV star Spencer Pratt continue to hold the top two spots in mayor's race, but it's getting closer with City Councilwoman Nithya Raman in third place. The top two finishers will advance to the November general election. An auction of items from the life of iconic actress Marilyn Monroe brought in about $2.5 million on what would have been her 100th birthday. Monday's auction was made up of items taken from the estate of two Monroe's closest friends, like the Christian Dior suit worn during her honeymoon with baseball star Joe DiMaggio in 1954. That went for $450,000. Other items on the block included a pair of earrings sold for $385,000, a personal letter from playwright Arthur Miller as his marriage to Monroe was nearing its end, and letters from Monroe's psychologist. First-time unemployment claims were on the rise last week. Numbers out from the Labor Department showed 225,000 people filed first-time jobless claims for the week ending on May 30th. That's up 13,000 from previous week and above most expectations of 212,000. Ohio State University will pay $100 million to about 280 former students who claimed they were sexually abused by a campus doctor. The settlement ends an eight-year legal battle over accusation of sexual abuse by Dr. Richard Strauss, who allegedly groped hundreds of student athletes while giving them physicals between 1978 and 1998. OSU had previously settled for about $60 million with over 300 students who were allegedly abused by the teen doctor. New York could be the first state in the nation to issue a temporary statewide ban on large-scale data centers. The state legislature is expected to vote on a bill this week that would put in place a one-year moratorium on large data centers. Advocates say this will give the state some time to lay out rules and make sure the energy grid is protected and that utility rates don't shoot up. And for our final story for our national news, the latest installment of the Scary Movie franchise is expected to rule the box office this weekend. The first Scary Movie since 2013 brings Anna Faris and Regina Hall back to the horror comedy series. It is expected to make $70 million in its debut weekend, pushing the horror film Backrooms into second place. Third place will likely belong to the Masters of the Universe reboot, which is projected to pull in about $30 million in its first weekend. That's going to wrap it up for your national news from me. I'm going to turn it on over to the BBC for your world news summary, and I'll play a quick PSA for you all before I come right back to you for your weather forecast here in the Greater St. Cloud area.
3: BBC News with Sue Montgomery. The leader of Hezbollah says the ceasefire deal between Lebanon and Israel amounts to surrender and defeat. Naim Qassem said there could be no peace while Lebanese villages were being attacked. The Shia group was excluded from the agreement, which says it needs to leave southern Lebanon without telling Israel to do the same. President Trump has hit out at Congress for passing a resolution to force an end to the Iran war, which was being watched for signs of Republican dissent. He called the measure meaningless. Britain's Prime Minister has accused Elon Musk of inciting division over the killing of a young white student falsely accused of racism by his British Asian murderer. Police had arrested Henry Novak despite him being stabbed. Mr. Musk had claimed officers were racist against white people. The Democratic Republic of Congo is the latest African country to outline a repatriation program for its citizens from South Africa, where anti-migrant protests have turned deadly. Dutch police have arrested four men as they investigate a ring that drugged and raped women while filming the act. The brother of Spain's Prime Minister has been giving evidence in his corruption trial. David Sanchez denied influence peddling and misuse of public office. FIFA has banned reusable bottles from stadiums during the upcoming Men's World Cup in North America, forcing attendees to buy water. Health experts have warned of an increase in heat-related illness. President Macron has led tributes to Marjane Satrapi, the French-Iranian author and artist who's died aged 56. She was best known for her graphic novel and Oscar-nominated film Persepolis, a heartfelt depiction of her childhood in revolutionary Iran. BBC News.
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0: All right, now time for our weather forecast. Currently, we're looking at about 73 degrees Fahrenheit. Going into the rest of the afternoon, we have partly sunny skies and a high near 82 degrees. However, tonight we do see a chance of showers and thunderstorms before 1 a.m. and a slight chance of showers between 1 a.m. and 2 a.m., otherwise mostly cloudy with a low around 60 degrees. Tomorrow, that chance of rain continues. I almost said snow, but that's not it. The chance of rain continues with a 30% chance of showers and thunderstorms, mainly after 2 p.m., otherwise mostly sunny with a high near 81 degrees. And also, tomorrow night, a slight chance of showers and thunderstorms before 10 p.m., and then a slight chance of showers between 10 p.m. and 1 a.m., otherwise mostly cloudy, and then gradually becoming clear with a low around 56. On Saturday, to begin our weekend, it is sunny with a high near 85, so we get a nice break from the rain. And continuing into Saturday night, mostly clear with a low around 61. However, on Sunday, that chance of rain picks up again with a 20% chance of showers and thunderstorms after 1 p.m., otherwise mostly sunny with a high near 87. On Sunday night, that chance of rain continues and goes up to a 40% chance of showers and thunderstorms, otherwise mostly cloudy with a low around 64. And then Monday, to begin our week next week, that chance of showers continues with thunderstorms, then showers likely and possible thunderstorm after 1 p.m., otherwise mostly cloudy with a high near 84. Monday night, a 50% chance of showers and thunderstorms, mostly cloudy with a low around 64 degrees. And then Tuesday, a 60% chance of showers and thunderstorms, otherwise partly sunny with a high near 88. Tuesday night, next week, a 30% chance of showers and thunderstorms, otherwise partly cloudy with a low around 67. And then Wednesday, it warms up quite a bit. However, there is still that 20% chance of showers and thunderstorms. Otherwise, mostly sunny with a high near 92 next Wednesday. So all in all, it's pretty warm, but you might have to keep an umbrella in your car. So be aware of that, or if you're walking anywhere, just bring an umbrella with you just in case, because we do have some chances of rain over the next week. So just keep that in mind and make sure you are checking the weather frequently and be aware of that you might get a little wet. And don't slip on the floor if you tread some water into a building. I don't know. Just be careful and be aware of the weather. Anyways, here comes Weather Decoded with the why behind the weather forecast.
6: Welcome to Weather Decoded, where we break down the big picture behind the forecast. My name is Alan Sucero, and today is part one of the Coriolis effect, what it is and why it happens. In simple terms, the Coriolis effect makes currents traveling around the Earth appear to move at a curve rather than in a straight line. The Coriolis effect is caused by the rotation of the Earth. More specifically, the fact that the rotation speeds of the equator and the poles differ significantly. Because the Earth is widest at the equator, it has to move faster to catch up with the poles, as Earth rotates through a typical 24-hour day. The equator rotates at 1,000 miles per hour, while the poles rotate at just 1/20,000th of a mile per hour. Now that we understand why we have the Coriolis effect, what even is the Coriolis effect? The Coriolis effect isn't an actual force, it's just the appearance of one. Let's say you're sitting on a playground carousel rotating counterclockwise. If you were to throw a ball to your friend sitting directly across from you, the ball will appear to curve to the right. The ball is really traveling in a mostly straight line. It only appears to curve because the carousel is rotating. Now let's apply this to Earth. If you're standing at the equator and you throw a ball to your friend who is standing in North America, the ball will land to the right. This is because you, at the equator, are moving faster than your friend. If you are at the equator facing the northern hemisphere, currents will appear to curve to the right. But what about the southern hemisphere? The same applies in the southern hemisphere, but in the opposite direction. If you are standing at the equator facing the southern hemisphere, currents will appear to curve to the left. So how does this all relate to weather? Find out tomorrow on Weather Decoded. This has been the Coriolis Effect, Part 1. Tune in next time on Weather Decoded to learn more about the why behind the weather forecast. My name's Alan. I hope you learned something new. See you next week.

All right, and now it's time for our sports news here. Just got a few stories. Starting off, the Minnesota Twins had just 5 hits during an 8-0 loss to the Chicago White Sox at Target Field. The Twins surrendered 4 runs in the top of the first and trailed the rest of the way. Taz Bradley was charged with his second loss after allowing 4 runs on 7 hits in 4 2/3 frames. Minnesota remains in third place in the AL Central at 29-34. The Twins send Andrew Morris to the mound against the Royals tonight. In other team news, the Twins sent Simeon Woods Richardson to the Blue Jays for cast considerations yesterday. Coming up next, Nolan Teasley spoke to reporters for the first time as a general manager of the Minnesota Vikings yesterday. The former Seahawks assistant GM shared his team-building philosophy, guided by 3 players of coaches' vision, data, and evolution. The Vikings reiterated that Teasley will have the final say of Minnesota's 53-man roster, but added that head coach Kevin O'Connell and former interim GM Rob Brzezinski will also provide a lot of input. Teasley takes over for Kwesi Adofo-Mensah, who was fired by the team in January. Minnesota Lynx go for their 6th win in a row when they host the Golden State Valkyries at Target Center tonight. The Lynx are coming off a 111-77 road win against the Phoenix Mercury on Monday. Minnesota is off to a 7-2 start this season. Tonight's contest gets underway at 8 p.m. The St. Paul Saints launched 3 home runs during a 10-1 win over the Indianapolis at CSS Field. Royce Lewis went 3 for 5, with a homer and 5 RBIs, while Henry Mendez and Matt Wallner also went deep. Ryan Gallagher earned his 2nd win after holding Indy to 2 hits in 5 scoreless frames. The 31-27 Saints sent John Klein to the mound against Indianapolis tonight. And just continuing on with some Minnesota sports, the Minnesota Twins are trading pitcher Simeon Woods. Oh, I read that already, actually. I am a liar. That's going to wrap up your sports news here, actually. So, coming up next, we'll have This Day in Sports and then the Up North Report before I come back to you for today's feature description of Backstages. So, be sure to stay tuned for that.

0: On this day in sports, in 1889, eventual Hall of Famer John Clarkson, pitching for the Boston Bean Eaters, taking on the Philadelphia Quakers, throws the first known immaculate inning in the third inning of the contest. An immaculate inning details three strikeouts of three batters on just nine pitches. Immaculate innings are becoming more and more common in recent years, but there was a long stretch after Clarkson twirled an immaculate inning in 1889, including the years 1929 through 1952, where no MLB pitcher recorded an immaculate inning. On This Day in Sports is brought to you by the KVSC Sports Department.
1: For KAXE News, I'm Megan Buffington with the Up North Report. Students, staff, and community members gathered at Bemidji Charter School Trek North on Tuesday for the third annual Honor the Youth Powwow. Larissa Donovan was there and has more.
2: Powwows are often hosted over multiple days, but Trek North's weekday afternoon event featured all the elements from the sounds of jingle dress dancers, the rhythm of the drum, and the shared food and laughter. Cheyenne Nadeau served on the student powwow committee for the event, which took 5 months to plan. Around 60% of Trek's student body is Indigenous.
3: Expect color guard, dancers, specials, head dancers, the princess, a community of people here celebrating.
2: Nadeau danced fancy shawl, one of the many different styles of dancing and attire at powwows. Memorial Day is often the unofficial kickoff to the powwow season. Leech Lake and White Earth hosted powwows last weekend. 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Samantha Fairbanks is Trek North's American Indian Education Coordinator and has some powwow etiquette suggestions.
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2: Powwows can be found nearly every weekend in northern Minnesota with a compiled list at KAXE.org. Larissa Donovan, KAXE News.
1: The DNR's long-awaited electronic licensing system is set to launch June 9th. Recreators will be able to purchase fishing and hunting licenses on the new DNR licensing app. You'll still be able to buy a license online or in person, and you can still carry a physical license if you prefer. Under the new system, you won't need physical durable harvest tags, though paper will still be an option. The new app will allow hunters, trappers, and anglers to validate a harvest even while offline or out of service, and then you can complete registration when you reconnect. The new electronic system will replace the licensing system the state has used for more than 25 years. Fishing license sales will be paused from midnight Tuesday until 11:59 p.m. Monday, June 8th, as the DNR transitions between systems. During that time, anglers can fish without a license, though all regulations and bag limits remain in effect. Find more information at KAXE.org. Governor Tim Walz signed a bill into law Tuesday that enacts new guardrails for kids on social media. The Minnesota Reformer reports the bipartisan law requires parental consent for Minnesotans under 16 to get a social media account. It also bans what advocates call addictive features on children's accounts, like infinite scroll, autoplay video, and push notifications. A trade group representing social media giants like TikTok and Meta urged Walz to veto the legislation. NetChoice says the bill violates the First Amendment rights of platforms and users by imposing content-based restrictions. It says Minnesota will be sued. The bill passed the legislature nearly unanimously. It goes into effect July 2027. The spring sports postseason is in full swing with the softball, track and field, and boys tennis state tournaments next week. There are section softball games and track meets set for later this week. We will have the Northland qualifiers for you once those conclude. But the field is set for the tennis tourney. Northern Minnesota will only have athletes competing in the single A tournament. Rock Ridge will wrap the Northland in the team tourney beginning Tuesday. It's their sixth straight appearance, and they were runners-up last year. The girls' tennis team was the state champion in the fall. The Wolverines also have three entries in the individual tourney, the doubles team of senior Wyatt Frederick and junior Hayden Gonzalez, and senior duo Colton Bialke and Aiden Sandness qualified, as did junior Gage Benz in singles. Seniors Ethan Levan of Cloquet and Jet Cornelius of Thief River Falls will also compete in singles. Rounding out the Northland entries is the Crookston duo of senior Reggie Windjum and junior Grant Funk. That's it for the Up North Report. From the KAXE News Desk, I'm Megan Buffington, telling the stories of Northern Minnesota through local news.
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Backstage's is made possible through support from the Minnesota Arts and Cultural Heritage Fund. So that's today's feature of Backstage's, brought to you by our very own Gracie J. Otherwise, I've been Shay Lalonic, bringing you this noon news watch here on 88.1 KVSC. Have a great day, everyone, and hope you enjoy today's feature.

0: Operation Metro Surge, with the Department of Homeland Security called, quote, the largest immigration enforcement operation ever carried out, began in December 2025, initially targeting the Twin Cities area before later expanding to all of Minnesota. The operation was carried out by the U.S. Customs and Border Protection, as well as U.S. Immigration and Customs Enforcement, better known as ICE. The stated purpose of the operation was to apprehend undocumented immigrants and deport them. Instead, the surge escalated in the severity of ICE tactics, harassment, and threats against observers, resulting in the detention of U.S. citizens, one of whom died in custody, the arrests of over 3,000 people, and the murder of two civilian protesters, Renee Good and Alex Preddy, both U.S. citizens. In response to what was happening, the Twin Cities community rallied together to support their neighbors directly and indirectly affected by ICE. Neighbors carried whistles to instantly alert the community and disrupt potential arrests when spotting ICE agents in the area. Volunteers organized large-scale deliveries of food and groceries to families sheltering in place and provided safe rides to work. Even Modern Times, a diner in Minneapolis, transitioned to a donation-based model where all menu items became free except for federal agents. The Minnesota music scene also hosted benefit concerts to raise money for families affected. First Avenue held a sold-out benefit concert hosted by Twin Cities United Performers with over 24 local musicians performing, a show they called Ice Out. A few days before that show, Minnesota Artists United Against ICE released a mutual aid compilation album featuring over 100 Minnesota musicians against the occupation of federal agents. I'm KVSC Public Affairs Programming Producer Gracie J, and in today's Backstages, I chat with Johnny Fuller.
1: Hi, I'm Johnny Fuller. I make music under the name Johnny Darko, and I was one of the co-organizers of the Melt ICE compilation album.
0: Ryan Kemp.
2: Hey, my name is Ryan Kemp. I make music under the name Shoots, and I was also a co-organizer of the Melt ICE album.
0: And Anna Devine.
3: My name is Anna Devine, and I am a local singer-songwriter. I have my own project called Anna Devine. I also play in Shoots along with Ryan, and was very proud to be a co-organizer of the Melt ICE Bandcamp benefit album.
0: About Melt ICE. You know, for listeners who are just now hearing about Melt ICE, this compilation album, for the first time, what is this project exactly, and why did you feel it needed to exist right now? I know, Johnny, you said it first kind of started with you. Talk me through it.
1: Yeah, so Melt ICE is a compilation album of over 100 local musicians from the Twin Cities and the broader metro area. It's all like songs people contributed to raise money for mutual aid for an organization called MN Together in response to the Metro Surge operation by ICE. And it kind of started with me just wondering what I could do as a musician to help out. And I kind of had the idea to maybe drop a song or something on Bandcamp to see if I could raise some mutual aid. And then I just was just talking to Ryan and Anna about it. And we sort of came to the realization, like, we should just get other people to add their own songs and make a compilation album of whoever wants to be a part of it in the scene and just try to raise as much money as we can.
0: So then, Ryan, when Johnny approached you with this idea, what were your initial thoughts and reactions?
2: I was immediately in. I think we were all kind of looking for something to do as like to raise money or like raise awareness of what was going on. And there'd already been a few benefit shows that had popped up in Minneapolis. And benefit shows are amazing and they're a great instant kind of fundraising relief. But we're just like, I think talking about like, how can we make this like a long-term kind of ongoing collection of like mutual aid funds? So like when Johnny called me and like brought up like, should we do an album? I was with Anna in the room and like we immediately just kind of like pulled up and like started making a spreadsheet, starting with like every artist and band that we're like friends with. And then beyond that, I was like, okay, who have we played with? And then we started, you know, just adding like, who have we seen on posters or like who do we like really respect in the scene that could bring in kind of national or like international attention on this, like if we were going to do it. So I feel like we kind of set our expectations high, like right away. I feel like we started reaching out to people immediately, like while we were like almost on that first call.
1: Yeah, it was really kind of just day of. Anna started compiling a spreadsheet like immediately, which was awesome because that's something that I would never do because I'm just insanely disorganized. But yeah, just kind of between the three of us, we were able to wrangle all these people, which I think is really like super impressive. And just speaks a lot to like the resolve of artists in the scene. Like it's really hard to, I don't know, just being a creative myself, I know how big of an ask it can be to release music on such a short notice. We gave people like 2 weeks, and to have so many people come through in that time frame is really was really mind-blowing to us. We were texting each other the whole time, and we kept being like, oh, this person's in. And as time went on, it was like, wait a second, guys, there's like a ton of artists that are getting involved in this. So that was a really exciting feeling. And yeah, like I said, it's just a really special testament. That's, you know, kind of going back to what Ryan was saying about the benefit shows. All the shows have been so awesome and so meaningful, and especially just, you know, to be at and be around people and sharing experiences and being there like for this shared cause has been so awesome. But the thing that I love about this project is that it's kind of a time capsule and something that will be around that people can go back and remember like what happened here and what happened during this time. Honestly, there's so much good music that came out of it. We were asking people, hey, do you have alternate versions of songs, just like demos, anything lying around? And you never know what you're going to get when you're asking people for that type of thing. And people sent us such great music. Like, it really was so much, so above and beyond what I think any of us could have hoped for.
0: In total, 110 songs, artists are on this compilation album. I just have never heard of an album, a compilation album, of having that much music in one single project. Talk me through that process and that decision of like, did you ever at once say, oh, maybe we need to split this up into two? Or what was the deciding factor of, no, we're just going to have this huge compilation?
1: I think that's one of the best things about this whole project. And at a certain point when we realized we might hit 100, I remember that specifically being just so moving to me. And I don't think we ever really thought about splitting it up, because I think that the sheer number of artists contributing to it is so much of what it's all about, you know, is to show the unity and yeah, just how united everybody is. You know, there's like people from so many different genres and like different, you know, kind of quote unquote sub scenes of the music community here, and having them all come together is a huge part of what this project is, and at least, you know, what it means to me, and I think to a lot of people.
0: You know, we're all dealing with a very heavy, urgent issue, especially, you know, just earlier this year with how great the surge was and how rampant it was. Why a compilation album as the response, since it is just unreleased tracks or demos? Why that decision instead of, say, like a joint song or an album where everyone makes a song, like a protest song, if you will?
2: That was a conversation that we had on that first initial call. Like, do we ask people to write new songs about how they're feeling right now, or like anti-ICE songs? And ultimately we landed pretty quick on asking people just like whatever they're willing and like ready to submit, just because we wanted to put it out as fast as possible to raise the most amount of money. And there is a really amazing album that came out, a different album other than Melt Ice, that came out of protest songs from Minneapolis. Is that, that's the Thaw one, right, Johnny?
1: Yep. Yeah, it's called Thaw. And that's all music that was recorded directly in and during the Metro Surge to go on that album. So it is kind of what you're describing.
2: But like, why music? Why did we pick an album to do this? I think music is always like something that people latch onto in hard times, regardless of how much you're being affected like by what's going on. And I think also it was the fast

0: And so kind of goes back to that initial question of like, what can I do? There, you know, everybody I think in the cities here sort of had to face that question of, you know, what's my role to play, regardless of how big or how small that is? You know, what do I have to offer to help people and to make my voice heard, to make a stand? And that looks different for different people. And I think it was so cool to see everybody, artists or not, you know, pitching in their unique ways and where they were able to, and just really like stepping up to their own plate, so to speak. And so I feel like as artists, that felt right to me, is to step up in the way of music.
1: You know, what's interesting too, you all spoke of how with this album, you wanted it to highlight to everywhere else in the world what is happening in the US, specifically Minnesota, specifically even more so the Twin Cities at this time. You know, when I look at your Bandcamp, there's a few people just right up away, right when you pull it up, that support this album and even say like solidarity from Germany. How does that make you all feel that people across the ocean in Europe, in Germany, are standing with this project and what it stands for?
2: I've just been so stunned by it all. And I feel like it was very easy to feel helpless. And so I think that's one amazing way where people who don't live in the state or the country, rather, can still be involved and pledge their support.
1: When you were getting the responses in from all these artists that you reached out to be a part of this compilation album, and they were saying yes, I mean, did anything surprise you about who said yes? I mean, you have 110 people on this compilation album.
3: Yeah, I think we all had our own moments of like reaching out to people whose music we really love, who maybe we haven't met before, and we just kind of admire online. As Johnny was saying earlier, we'd be at work or something, and I'd get an email or Instagram message from a band that I was really hoping would join the project. And it was like, instantly we go to the group chat, and it's like, oh, so-and-so just said yes, or like, this band just sent me a song.
2: Basically, in like 1 or 2 days, we reached out to everyone we could think of. So then like people started to send things in little by little, which was really fun. I was really stoked to get Rafaela on there. She is just such a great pop artist and like, you know, is based in Minnesota right now, but also I think she's from New York. And so like has like a deep connection to Minnesota, but also could, you know, help spread the word to other cities and other fans, so to say.
0: I was super excited to get Papa Embe on there. I love his music. I think he's so creative and just like, I don't know, great guy. And really excited to get like Jake Lupin and Whistler Isaiah from Hippocampus to pitch in. Like sometimes I feel like when it's bigger artists like that, you know, we had a lot of people who were like, oh my gosh, I really want to do this. Let me like check with my label and see what I'm like able to do, you know? And that was like an extra level of validation, I think, when an artist that is like signed was like, yep, like I got the green light immediately from my label to join this. Like they think it's great.
1: Have you already started to see the impact of this album financially or in terms of awareness, even like community response? I would love to hear what that has been like.
3: In terms of raising money, in the first 2 days, I think, did we hit 10,000 in the first 2 days? Yeah, so that was like an immediate response, which is just so awesome to see, like the like rapid community response that went directly to mutual aid. The community response in terms of just like solidarity and like the sense of togetherness was also just really awesome to see. And going to shows the last couple months, I feel like seeing bands that also submitted to the album, it's just like such a great thing to like talk about, and we're already like reliving it every time we see all these artists in the community.
0: I was gonna say, I think it was the weekend after we finalized and released this project that there was this big

0: big ice out show at First Ave that Hippocampus was headlining, and Justin Vernon was there, and there was just such a sense of unity at that show. There were so many, you know, artists and so many people who were on the project there and playing songs up on stage, because they did this thing where they were doing all covers, and every song they would have a different local artist come out to sing the song. And so it was just this huge, like, it was like 25 songs or something. And it was just this huge roster of like artists from the cities. And that was the same day that that Thaw compilation came out that we were talking about, that has all the protest music that was recorded. And that compilation has like 30 artists on it. And I don't think there's even, I don't think there was any, if not like a couple of artists that overlapped between our projects. So that's like 140 artists right there. So it was just, it felt like a new level of coming together just for the music scene, you know, because people are very supportive here in the cities, and there's so many great people. This is a thing nobody wanted, but it really, I think, just that whole weekend, you know, brought people in the music scene together in this different way. And it just felt very real. And going back to your question about getting responses from people in different countries, it was like, yeah, you know what? Like, we are once again, like it or not, in the global spotlight of history. And we've been here before as a city. This is our time. This is our community, and we're going to stand up for it.
1: You're listening to this episode of Backstages. I'm KVSC Public Affairs Programming Producer Gracie J, chatting with Johnny Fuller, Ryan Kemp, and Anna Devine about the Mutual Aid compilation album, Melt Ice.
2: Did you guys talk about the Dropkick Murphys show before I logged on? Because that was like a huge community feeling for me. And the Dropkick Murphys were playing a show at the Palace Theater, and they contacted someone at First Avenue to do sort of like a Abolish ICE block party. And then the First Avenue management actually tapped Ryan because they were aware of his involvement with this compilation album. And so then Ryan, he's so humble, but I'm going to gas him up real quick. He, with zero budget, everyone was volunteering at this event, but zero budget, very little time, he pulled together an amazing local lineup. And it was all or mostly artists who had contributed to the Melt Ice album. And so it really just felt like a big culmination of everything we'd all been working on. And also, a lot of the artists played some of the songs that they submitted live at that event for probably one of the first few times ever playing those songs live. So that, and Ryan could probably speak more to how that felt, but that was like an amazing event. Probably 2,000 people showed up in the rain, and it was right on 26th and Nicollet, right where Alex Preddy was murdered. And so it was a very impactful location and just really impactful event. So yeah, I don't know if you have anything to add to that, Ryan, but that was probably the biggest community moment for me.
3: I feel like you described it really well, Anna. The biggest thing from that, it kind of felt a little bit like a Melt Ice release show in a way, because we had our friend Brian from Lucky Seven Printing here in the cities made Melt Ice t-shirts. Didn't make any profit from it. He just wanted to be involved with the community event. So we were able to raise more money through the t-shirts. And also the Dropkick Murphys are like one of the biggest Irish American punk bands in the world. So it was pretty impactful to have like a major band come in and want to pay their respects to what was going on in our city. And I think they brought a lot of national attention to the city and to the cause. Like, I remember waking up to like the Rolling Stone wrote an article about it, and just like kind of a crazy movement. And also like the biggest part of it was over $50,000 were raised in that one night just from that event. So yeah, that was another kind of crazy result from the Melt Ice album that I'm super proud of.
1: You know, this project really highlights how connected the Minnesota music scene is. Did this change at all how you see your community, or was it kind of like Oh yeah. This has always been our community, and we show up for each other, and we show up for like what's right.
3: I feel like I've always held the community in a very high regard in terms of how supportive we are of each other. But I definitely think this album took it to the next level.
0: Yeah, I agree with that. I think it's something that happened to our community that, you know, really should never have happened. And yet it's kind of like, now we've seen firsthand what we can do when push comes to shove and when things do get real. So it's like a beautiful thing in some ways, despite the horrible reasons for it.
2: I really strongly agree with you, what you guys both said. And I feel like the music scene has always been this tight knit, but it's especially evident in such times of distress. And what's also really impressive of the music scene, but also the people that support the music scene, is how willing people have been to donate to this cause, but also, you know, getting groceries for their neighbors, walking their neighbors' dogs, just kind of everyone activated in a really impressive way. And like, this is one fundraiser. There's been hundreds others that have also raised an incredible amount of money. So it's really interesting to know that, you know, everyone was just ready to support each other, and they just activated so quickly. Like Johnny said, I wish that they didn't have to, but that's the way that things went. And I'm really glad that we have neighbors that support neighbors.
1: How do you respond to people who believe artists and musicians should stay out of politics?
0: It's a good question.
2: I think art has always been political, and it definitely should continue to be. I think as like a musician from like a branding standpoint, I think some celebrities especially can be afraid to be vocal about one position or another. But I think that's the reason why we do this. And there's been so many amazing artists and folk and hip hop genres that have basically created entire worlds around the politics or mistreatment of people. So I just think, to me, I disagree with that statement that musicians should just stay out of it. Because to me, that is kind of the whole point.
3: Yeah, I agree with Anna. I think it's pretty ridiculous. I think it's pretty obvious that aside from Kid Rock and a few of the Turning Point USA halftime performers, that every artist is like on the right side of history. And I think people are just, I don't know if it's guilt or if it's, I don't know what it is, but like, you know, I think people are upset when they hear that their favorite artist is being an activist for something they disagree with. To bring back the Dropkick Murphys show, the day that that show was announced, going on Instagram, it was like the comments were like outwardly positive and just very supportive. And then it was, you go on Facebook and it was, you know, thousands of, you can imagine what they were like, but the general sense was like, just shut up and play, or like, I hate when artists get involved in politics. I don't know. I think art is always has been political and always has been on the side of being against fascism and being against oppressors. So yeah, I lost my train of thought there, but I agree with Anna.
0: It's such a like privileged and removed take to have, you know, it's this, especially for us who live here, this is our real lives and our real friends, you know, our real neighbors. You know, there's people in our music community who are so directly affected by all of this. And so, yeah, I think it's just such a lame take to be like, oh, like, shut up and play.
1: On a personal level, how has working on this project and bringing it together and putting it out into the world and organizing it impacted each of you?
2: That's a really lovely question. I think it's just felt very reassuring that, like, you know, just ask people and the worst they can say is no. And I think it's taught me how to just, like, it's almost like rejection therapy, but pretty much everyone said yes. So it actually turned out well. But Ryan and I were talking about doing something like this like a year ago. But we kind of, it just kind of fizzled out. We didn't really know how to get started. And then Johnny called us, I guess it was back in January, and was like, we should do this thing. We were like, okay, I guess, you know, now as good of a time as any to just kind of start this project. And so I think it's just shown me to just like go for it and just like take advantage of the people who support you. Like, don't take advantage, sounds bad, but like, you know, like use these amazing connections that we each have in the music scene that is so tight knit, and like you can create something massive and very impactful.
0: Yeah, I think for me, it's really introduced me to this whole world of community organizing and activism, if you want to call it that. And so it's really changed my perspective on what I'm here for and what my, I guess, like what my purpose is doing music. You know, it's, I guess I just got to see really firsthand the impact that music can have on a community in a new and special way to me that I had personally just hadn't experienced before. And so that was very empowering to me.
3: Yeah, I think it, for me, it also took the ego out of music and getting wrapped up in releases and getting wrapped up in things about shows that don't matter. And just at the end of the day, it's about community and about supporting each other.
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You're listening to KVSC. We just heard The Smoke by Ora Kogan. And before that, Tooth Fairy featuring John Roseborough by May Simones. And before that, we heard Modern Woman by Aaron Ray. And starting off that set, we had Cowboy Mouth by Sophie Royer. Before Alt Shift today, Beck hosted News Watch, an original feature, which is always a great program. The weather right now in St. Cloud, let's see what it's like. I walked in and it was very comfortable. The sun felt nice and warm, but it was not too bad. It's saying right now it is 77 degrees. Today we're hitting a high of 82, and it's going to be partly sunny for the rest of the afternoon. And this evening we might have some thunderstorms. Friday we're going to have a high of 81, and again a chance of thunderstorms, 30% chance. Saturday it's going to be a high of 85 and very sunny, clear skies on Saturday. And we'll be hitting a low of 61 Saturday night. Sunday, we're going to have a high of 87. It's going to be sunny, and then later in the day, we'll have a slight chance of thunderstorms, and probably going to have some thunderstorms at night on Sunday. So, all in all, sounds like a pretty good weekend. Starting off the next set, we have Over and Over by Favorite Girl on College and Community Radio.

You're listening to KVSC. We just heard Back in Love by Suki Waterhouse. And before that, Closer I Get featuring Nye-O by Margot Price. And before that, The River Knows by Molly Tuttle and Golden Highway. And starting off that set, we had Over and Over by Favorite Girl. And that song reminded me of Molly Tuttle a little bit. So that's what made me think of her for the next song. In the community interest, KVSC reminds you that the Munsinger Gardens opens their annual Music in the Garden series on Sunday, June 14th. The series kicks off a performance by The Half Steps. This a cappella men's quartet has been entertaining Minnesota audiences for more than 30 years with their renditions of classic pop songs. Like all Music in the Gardens performances, this one begins at 3 p.m. and is free and open to the public. It takes place in an area near the gazebo in Munsinger Gardens, which is located in St. Cloud, on the banks of the Mississippi River. 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Up next on the Alt Shift this afternoon, we have The Radiator by Get Down Services on 88.1 FM KVSC.

0: 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I'm Sophia, and this is The Alt Shift. We just heard Portland Town by Heavenly, and before that, Kingdom Under Sea by Ladytron, and before that, The Radiator by Get Down Services.
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0: 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I think it's top tier. I'm always so impressed by the news department here. But up next on the Alt Shift, we have Correct by Les Luanges. 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

0: 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I'm Sophia and this is the Alt Shift. We just heard Lethal by Frost Children, and before that, Body Filling by Underscores, and before that, Correct by Les Louanges.
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0: You're listening to KVSC. We just heard Tippy Toes by The Meters, one of my favorite bands. And before that, we heard Crossfire by White Denim. And starting off that set, we had Gasoline Girls by Tori Amos. Up next, we have a word about one of our program's diversions.
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0: That sounds like a really good program. 4:30 to 7 on Fridays. So tune in tomorrow if you're in the car. And I'm sure you'll hear some great, great songs. Up next on the Alt Shift today, we have a new song by the artist Charlie Crockett, who's from Texas. That's Charlie with an E-Y and Crockett like Davy Crockett. 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

0: you're listening to the Alt Shift. We just heard Call Me a Fool by Valerie June, and before that, Motorbike by Leon Bridges. And starting off that set, we had Lowdown Freedom by Charlie Crockett. That's a new song off of his most recent release, Age of the Ram. Charlie Crockett is a guy from Texas, and he's been putting out multiple albums a year for like the past 10 years. And I think he tours about 363 days a year. He's really, really had a come up. And that was actually a cover of a song that Waylon Jennings did, Lowdown Freedom. And I love hearing that the funkiness of Texas in Charlie Crockett's music. That's probably one of my favorite distinguishing things about him as compared to other country artists of today, even alternative country artists, and just Texas musicians in general. Some of them don't lean into that funkiness and Texas soul. And after that, again, we heard Leon Bridges with his song Motorbike, and he's another Texas guy who just has a great soulful sound. And finishing off that set, we had Valerie June, who's not from Texas. She's from Tennessee, but I love her sound as well. And she's won a lot of awards, and she just has such a blend of, as her Wikipedia page says, psychedelic folk, indie rock, Appalachian, bluegrass, country soul, symphonic pop, and blues, as well as influences from her southern roots and later East Coast life. Valerie June, great artist. I've been lucky enough to see her in person. And you only have two more chances in the near future to see her in the United States. She's going to be in Eau Claire, Wisconsin on June 27th, and then West Long Branch in New Jersey on June 4th, before heading overseas for the summer. Great, great artist. Love all three of those alternative country artists.
1: 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Well, it's June, which means it's time for Granite City Days in St. Cloud. 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The all-day event starts at 11 a.m. on the campus of St. Cloud State University with over 150 art vendors, musical artists, and food trucks. Your friends at KVSC will be there playing tunes outside, so make sure to stop by and say hello. 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Fred Yuron African Arts Festival back at Lake George and Eastman Park on Sunday, June 28th from 11 a.m. to 4 p.m. There are a handful of other events happening throughout the weekend, too, so to see the full detailed schedule, visit stcloudgraniteCityDays.com. 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Just drop in and leave with a beautiful handmade piece. 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This event was made possible with Arts and Cultural Heritage funds from Minnesota's Clean Water, Land, and Legacy Amendment. Also, on Saturday, July 11th, it's time again for the Stearns History Museum's annual World War II Living History event, At War and at Home, the World War II Experience. 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There will also be plenty of activities for all ages, including an obstacle course, World War II trivia, and arts and crafts. This event is free, but hot dogs and brats will be sold for lunch. And if you can't make it on Saturday, the event is happening the following day on Sunday, July 12th, this time from 11 a.m. to 4 p.m. On Thursday, July 16th, Munzinger and Clemens Gardens is hosting their annual art fair in the gardens from 10 a.m. to 6 p.m. This event features 60-plus artists from all around the state of Minnesota that you can browse and purchase from, plus music performers and food vendors. Paul Imholt, Kathy English, and Laura Dahl are all scheduled to perform. For more information, such as having your artwork exhibited, visit munzingerclemens.com. I'm Gracie J, and that's what's happening. The Arts and Culture Collage is funded through the Minnesota Arts and Cultural Heritage Fund and is produced by KVSC, a proud member of AMPR's Diverse Radio for Minnesota's communities.
0: Lots of good stuff happening around the area, as usual. Up next on the Alt Shift this afternoon, we have Morning Cry by Flea from his new album, Honora. 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

0: You're listening to KBSC. We just heard Light, Night, Mountains, All That by Rat Boys. And before that, we heard Cattails by Big Thief. And before that, Holy Horses by Temples. And starting off that set, we had Morning Cry by Flea of the Red Hot Chili Peppers.
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0: In the community interest, KVSC reminds you that The Summertime by George kicks off its 2026 season at Lake George Park on Wednesday, June 17th. The free outdoor concert series presents The Killer V's, filled with family members of the 1960s pop star Bobby V. The band draws on 40 years of experience to play classic rock and roll. They play at 7 p.m., and the acoustic-based trio, The Locals, open the show at 5:30. 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That's another community reminder from your friends at KVSC. 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Up next, we have an older song. We've been playing a lot of new music this afternoon, but we're going to take it back with Personal Jesus by Depeche Mode. And I am most familiar with Johnny Cash's cover of this song, but I also enjoy this original version as well. 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

HD3 Minneapolis, St. Paul. You're listening to the Alt Shift. I'm Sophia. We just heard Agnes Uncaged with her song Capricorn. And before that, we heard Bobby Khan, King for a Day. And before that, we heard Personal Jesus by Depeche Mode. In the community interest, KVSC reminds you, the city of St. Cloud hosts their 30th annual Juneteenth celebration on Friday, June 19th. St. Cloud's commemoration of Juneteenth is a celebration of stories, community, and legacy. 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Up next, we have I'm With Her, from the album Sing Me Alive. We're going to listen to the third track on the album, Ancient Light. 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

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This is the Alt Shift. We've been playing some CDs here. The last song we heard was by Jasper LePack, and it was My Own Moves, pretty little folk song that came out a couple of years ago. Up next, we're going to be listening to a band called Sun O. They look like a pretty interesting and dark band. I'm not sure what to expect, but we're going to find out. And I think it's going to be something pretty interesting. The song we're going to listen to is called, if I can find it here. We'll see what it's called in just a second. We have some good programming coming up in the area. In the community interest, KVSC reminds you that the Munsinger Gardens opens their annual Music in the Garden series on Sunday, June 14th. The series kicks off with a performance by the Half Steps. This a cappella men's quartet has been entertaining Minnesota audiences for more than 30 years with their renditions of classic pop songs. Like all Music in the Garden's performances, this one begins at 3 p.m., and is free and open to the public. It takes place in an area near the gazebo in Munsinger Gardens, which is located in St. Cloud on the banks of the Mississippi River. That's another community reminder from your friends at KVSC. You can get more information about this event at our website, kvsc.org. Go to the Events tab and the Area Events page. I'm excited to try and catch some of those shows this summer. It's such a beautiful garden and a beautiful area, and I'm sure there's a lot of really good programming. Up next, we have the band Sun O by, and their song is Does Anyone Here Like Venom? You're listening to KVSC.

0: 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We just heard Strange Woman by Mud Morganfield, son of Muddy Waters. 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
1: Today we're talking about the upcoming and highly anticipated film, The Legend of Aang, The Last Airbender, now slating to release on October 9th on Paramount Plus.
2: This film follows Aang and the gang as adults as they search for an ancient power to save the airbenders from extinction before it falls into the wrong hands. We've also gotten a few first look images, and we're loving the character designs. Animating the film will be Flybark Productions and Studio Mir, the latter of which animated The Legend of Korra. This will combine traditional 2D hand-drawn characters and 3D CG animated environments. We've seen this sort of animation style in movies like Tarzan and Treasure Planet. Veteran director and Legend of Korra storyboard lead, Lauren Montgomery, is at the helm. Returning to provide the musical scores is Jeremy Zuckerman, who revealed that he was granted full access to an orchestra. This film is going to be legendary, and it might just fill in some of the gaps between the original Avatar series and The Legend of Korra.
1: We're also looking at an utterly stacked cast list. Joining the cast is Eric Nam as Aang, Jian Kwan as Toph, a blind voice actor who we've seen in the past as Trixie Tang from The Fairly Odd Parents. We've also got Jessica Matten as Katara, Roman Zaragoza as Sokka, Steven Yeun as Zuko, who we've seen as Invincible, and Dave Bautista as the movie's BBEG. He doesn't have a name yet, just the movie's villain. In undisclosed roles, we also have Frida Pinto, Peeta Sargent, and Dee Bradley Baker. We've heard Baker in previous Avatar series as Appa and Momo, so we can only guess who he's going to be voicing in this film.
2: The Legend of Aang, The Last Airbender, is slating to release on October 9th. And we're stoked to see Aang and the gang back together again. Keep an eye on our socials for a review of the film. And until then, Dark Hearts, Appa, yip, yip! NNN would like to thank our listeners for tuning in.
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0: All right. Up next on the Alt Shift, after taking a brief break from playing songs off of the internet, we listened to several CDs we had here in the studio. Some interesting stuff, ending with the Mud Morganfield, son of Muddy Waters. We're going to get back to some songs I wanted to play earlier, following the Depeche Mode Personal Jesus. I wanted to play a Johnny Cash song from his Rick Rubin American recording era, and we're going to follow that up with something by his friend John Prine. 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

country boy. You don't owe no bill. You get a wiggly worm and then you watch him squirm while you put him in a hook and you drop him in a brook. If everything's gonna turn out right, you're gonna fry fish tonight. Country boy, got a lot to lose.

0: All right, we just heard My Mexican Home by John Prine, and before that, we heard Country Boy by Johnny Cash.
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2: 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Here's what's happening in the Granite City area and beyond. Starting off with Thursday, June 4th, in the St. Cloud area, as always, Monday.

0: Night Jazz will be performing at the Pioneer Place Veranda Lounge from 7 to 9 p.m. Monday Night Jazz is a jazz group formed by guitarist Muggsy Lauer and bassist Jeff Engholm. Originally performing on Monday nights, the group switched to Thursdays during the COVID pandemic. Stop by for some jazz. Moving on to Friday, June 5th, in the St. Cloud area, Hooked on a Feeling will be playing at the Pioneer Place main stage at 7:30 p.m. Hooked on a Feeling will be bringing back the unforgettable sound of 1970 through 1974 radio. 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Nick Scott Project will be performing at Pioneer Place Veranda Lounge from 8 to 11 p.m. Come see Nick, Kate, and Ted cover your favorite hits from the 60s through today. 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Ending Friday and moving into Saturday, June 6th, in the St. Cloud area, Seven Wonders of Rock will be playing at the Pioneer Place main stage starting at 7:30 p.m. This local Twin Cities supergroup will be performing the hits of Styx, Heart, Journey, Fleetwood Mac, Queen, Led Zeppelin, and Foreigner. 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Gus Page will be performing at the Pioneer Place Veranda Lounge from 8 a.m. to 5 p.m. Gus Page has over 15 years of experience in the music industry. A real renaissance man, he's been a solo performer, a frontman, lead and harmony vocalist, rhythm and lead guitarist, hand percussionist, live sound technician, recording engineer, and producer. Finally, moving on to Sunday, June 7th, in the St. Cloud area, stop by Paramount Center for the Arts for their live performance showcase, showcasing various artists from across Minnesota and beyond. Each set will be 20 minutes long. The show lasts two nights, continuing into Monday, June 8th. Here's a list of the performances happening on Sunday. Contemporary Physical Dance at 7 p.m., TU Dance at 7:30, Jason Schomer at 8 p.m., Rosie Day's Band at 8:30, Courtney Burton with Courts in Session at 9 p.m., and finally Michael Shines and The Long Way Home at 9:30. 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
1: 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From job interviews to weddings to funerals to good old-fashioned getting your teeth kicked in at the show, Black Skinny Jeans are there for you. Black Skinny Jeans. Crust punks are required by law to own more than one pair.
2: 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I'm Sophia. This has been the Alt Shift. After we wrap up, after our next and final set, we're going to have News Edition and Double Feature with Alan. Up next, starting off our final set, is The Inkwell by Future Islands.

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1: 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Here's what's happening in the Granite City area and beyond. Starting off with Thursday, June 4th, in the St. Cloud area. As always, Monday Night Jazz will be performing at the Pioneer Place Veranda Lounge from 7 to 9 p.m. Monday Night Jazz is a jazz group formed by guitarist Muggsy Lauer and bassist Jeff Engholm. Originally performing on Monday nights, the group switched to Thursdays during the COVID pandemic. Stop by for some jazz. Moving on to Friday, June 5th, in the St. Cloud area, Hooked on a Feeling will be playing at the Pioneer Place main stage at 7:30 p.m. Hooked on a Feeling will be bringing back the unforgettable sound of 1970 through 1974 radio. 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Nick Scott Project will be performing at Pioneer Place Veranda Lounge from 8 to 11 p.m. Come see Nick, Kate, and Ted cover your favorite hits from the 60s through today. 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Ending Friday and moving into Saturday, June 6th, in the St. Cloud area, Seven Wonders of Rock will be playing at the Pioneer Place main stage starting at 7:30 p.m. This local Twin Cities supergroup will be performing the hits of Styx, Heart, Journey, Fleetwood Mac, Queen, Led Zeppelin, and Foreigner. 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Gus Page will be performing at the Pioneer Place Veranda Lounge from 8 a.m. to 5 p.m. Gus Page has over 15 years of experience in the music industry. A real renaissance man, he's been a solo performer, a frontman, lead and harmony vocalist, rhythm and lead guitarist, hand percussionist, live sound technician, recording engineer, and producer. Finally,
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I'm so sorry to cut off that awesome song. Thank you to Sophia for bringing you the Alt Shift Show. That last song was Helena by My Chemical Romance on your Sound Alternative in honor of my very talented, very cool older sibling's 22nd birthday, Helena. Happy birthday. Love ya.

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I'm Alan. Today is June 4th, 2026, and it's time for KVSC's 4 p.m. News Edition program. On this Thursday, I'll bring you the latest news from our local and state community. Then I'll catch you up on what's happening nationwide before we hear from the BBC for today's World News Summary. Your rundown of Husky and Minnesota sports news is coming your way, along with your full Granite City forecast. 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The Stearns County Sheriff's Office says alcohol and speeding are believed to be factors in a late-night crash that injured 5 people, including the driver. Just before 1 a.m. on Sunday, May 30th, 41-year-old Tanya Bravo of Sauk Center was driving northbound on County Road 186 in Sauk Center Township when she lost control of the vehicle and left the roadway. There were 4 other occupants in the vehicle, including 18-year-old Juan Hernandez Godinez, 21-year-old Karina Hernandez Godinez, 18-year-old Jasenia Galicia, and 19-year-old Alondra Aguilar. Bravo and her 4 passengers all sustained non-life-threatening injuries, according to the Stearns County Sheriff's Office. 3 of the occupants were not wearing seatbelts. Everyone involved in the crash received treatment on scene and were transported to local hospitals for further medical care. Great River Regional Library's annual Summer Reading Challenge will start on Monday, June 8th, and continue through August 8th. The challenge is open to all kids ages 0 to 18, with groups divided by age including early learners, ages 0 to 3, kids ages 4 to grade 6, and teens grade 6 through 12. Participants can track their reading in the Beanstack app or on paper slips, which they can return to the library to be eligible for prizes. Those who wish to participate can register on June 8th in the Beanstack app on griver.beanstack.org or at their local library during open hours. This year's theme is Plant a Seed, Read, which shares both food and stories that connect families, culture, economy, and ecology. The mission of the Reading Challenge is to encourage children and teens to read through the summer. Reading is beneficial in combating the summer slide, meaning to lose academic skills during the summer break. On Monday, June 1st, the Stearns County Sheriff's Office received a call regarding a chainsaw incident. 32-year-old Eric Michael Carlson was cutting trees when the chainsaw kicked back and cut his right leg. They were cutting trees in a ditch near 14785 Fireside Road in Wakefield Township. First responders arrived on the scene and applied a tourniquet. A Mayo ambulance transported Carlson to a local medical facility for treatment. Campfires are banned at Boundary Waters Canoe Area Wilderness in Ely through June 30th. Superior National Forest issued a ban due to the dry conditions and the risk of wildfires. This also includes charcoal grills, barbecues, coal, and wood-burning stoves. Gas and propane cook stoves are allowed. Minnesota has a new record for the longest caught trout. The Minnesota Department of Natural Resources reports that a 45.5-inch long trout was caught on Lake Superior on May 9th by Joe Buda of Benson. This marks the 4th time the record has been established since adding the species to the Catch and Release Record Program in 2024. A rural Minnesota bakery, Carl's, is promoting Nuclear Family Month as a counter to Pride Month. Owner Joshua Streblo says the effort is meant to honor traditional nuclear families. He said the bakery specials do not mean he's judging or purposely excluding anyone. The promotion has drawn support from some customers and backlash from others. It comes as similar Nuclear Family Month efforts draw attention from conservative leaders across the country. In similar news, St. Cloud's annual Pride in the Park and Drag Show will be held this year from September 14th through the 20th. Be sure to stop by to support your local LGBTQIA2+ community. Sorry about that. And join in the festivities. As written on St. Cloud Pride's website, thank you for keeping our annual Pride in the Park a time to celebrate diversity, but most importantly, thank you for allowing us to keep education and community support always a top priority.
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That's all for your local and state news. Coming up next is national news, and after that, your BBC World News Summary. Stay tuned.

0: that landed our successful careers.
1: Well, shucks, I should have gone to Career Services.
0: Go to the Career Services Center today, located in Centennial Hall, room 215, or call 320-308-2151. 320-308-2151. Don't be a slacker, Sam.
2: President Trump says he wants to bring down energy costs by investing $700 million in coal plants. Speaking from the Oval Office Thursday, Trump said the money will be used to preserve existing plants and build new ones. Trump is invoking the Cold War-era Defense Production Act that gives the president authority to support and invest in private production considered vital to national security. The Trump administration has been working to preserve what it calls, quote, beautiful, clean coal, end quote, which currently accounts for about 16% of the nation's energy supply. The northern lights are expected to light up the skies across several states tonight and possibly into early Friday. The sun has produced three different solar flares in recent days, creating a coronal mass ejection directed at Earth, and the charged particles of a CME create the dancing lights known as the Aurora Borealis or the Northern Lights. The NOAA Space Weather Prediction Center issued a strong geomagnetic storm watch, with the highest possibility of seeing auroras in cities such as Seattle, Chicago, and Boston. The exact timing and intensity of the CME is still uncertain, but it is recommended to travel away from city lights for the best chances of seeing it. All right, coming up next is your national... No, wait, sorry, your world news from the BBC. I apologize. And after that, your Granite City forecast and Weather Decoded. Stay tuned.
3: BBC News with Tom Sanders. Hezbollah has rejected a US-mediated ceasefire plan between the Lebanese and Israeli governments, throwing the future of the limited truce into question. The deal allowed Israel to continue its actions in southern Lebanon, but required Hezbollah to withdraw. President Trump has hit out at Congress for passing a largely symbolic resolution against the war on Iran. The measure directs him to withdraw US forces or win congressional approval to continue hostilities. Mr. Trump called the measure meaningless and unpatriotic. The Russian foreign minister has criticized his US counterpart for saying that neither side in the Ukraine war is willing to make concessions. Sergei Lavrov insisted President Putin had accepted US proposals on ending hostilities, although analysts say his demands remain maximalist. Mr. Putin has sought to put a brave face on a situation where Ukrainian drones penetrate Russian airspace ever further, hitting critical energy infrastructure. He said the solution lay in Russia strengthening and improving its air defences. Dutch police have arrested four men as part of an investigation into a ring that drugged and raped women while filming the act. Police say multiple women may have been drugged by someone in their immediate circle. President William Ruto says his government is doing the right thing by allowing the US to construct an Ebola quarantine facility in Kenya. He said turning down the project would look very inhuman. Prosecutors in Hungary have dropped charges against the mayor of Budapest for his part in organising a pride march last year. More than 200,000 people attended the event, despite a ban imposed by the then Prime Minister, Viktor Orban. Over 100 personal items used to belong to Marilyn Monroe are being auctioned to mark the Hollywood legend's centenary. A used pink lipstick sold for more than $12,000.
4: You wanted to be a teacher when you were little, but as you grew up, things changed. Teaching just didn't seem like the best option anymore. So you decided to become something else. But what would your 12-year-old self say? Interesting and innovative things are happening in teaching today. So it's time to put it back on your list. Don't try to convince yourself otherwise. You had it right the first time.
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2: Welcome back. Here is your Granite City regional forecast. So right now it is 80 degrees Fahrenheit and overcast, which would normally be very good news. However, the humidity is at 62%, so the heat index is 82 degrees Fahrenheit. The Allen index, of course, says it's about 95 degrees Fahrenheit. But we do have some winds of 13 miles per hour and gusts of 20 miles per hour. Now, tonight, we have some very good news. There is a chance of showers and thunderstorms before 1 a.m., then a slight chance of showers between 1 a.m. and 4 a.m. Mostly cloudy with a low around 59, and southwest winds around 5 miles per hour will become calm in the evening. The chance of precipitation tonight is 50%. New rainfall amounts between a quarter and half of an inch are possible. On Friday, there's a 40% chance of showers and thunderstorms, mainly after 2 p.m. It's going to be mostly sunny with a high near 81. Friday night, there's a 20% chance of showers and thunderstorms before 8 p.m., otherwise mostly cloudy, then gradually becoming clear with a low around 56. On Saturday, it's going to be sunny with a high near 85. Saturday night, mostly clear with a low around 61. On Sunday, there is a 30% chance of showers and thunderstorms after 1 p.m. Otherwise, it's going to be mostly sunny with a high near 88 and east-southeast winds 5 to 15 miles per hour. On Sunday night, a 40% chance of showers and thunderstorms, mostly cloudy with a low around 64. On Monday, showers are possible as well as a thunderstorm. The high is going to be near 83 and southeast winds are going to be 5 to 10 miles per hour. Chance of precipitation on Monday is 80%. On Monday night, there is a chance of showers and thunderstorms before 1 a.m., then a slight chance of showers. Mostly cloudy with a low around 62. The chance of precipitation on Monday night is 50%. On Tuesday, there is a 20% chance of showers and thunderstorms after 1 p.m., otherwise mostly sunny with a high near 87. On Tuesday night, there is a 30% chance of showers and thunderstorms, otherwise partly cloudy with a low around 66. On Wednesday, there's a 20% chance of showers and thunderstorms, mostly sunny with a high near 92 and southeast winds 5 to 15 miles per hour with gusts as high as 25 miles per hour. On Wednesday night, guess what? There's a 30% chance of showers and thunderstorms this time, otherwise partly cloudy with a low around 69. On Thursday, there's a 20% chance of showers and thunderstorms, otherwise mostly sunny and hot with a high near 93. South-southeast winds 5 to 15 miles per hour. All right, coming up next is me with Weather Decoded, so stay tuned. It's going to be pretty cool if I do say so myself. And after that, sports news. Stay tuned. Welcome to Weather Decoded, where we break down the big picture behind the forecast. My name is Alan Cicero, and today is part one of the Coriolis effect, what it is and why it happens. In simple terms, the Coriolis effect makes currents traveling around the Earth appear to move at a curve rather than in a straight line. The Coriolis effect is caused by the rotation of the Earth. More specifically, the fact that the rotation speeds of the equator and the poles differ significantly. Because the Earth is widest at the equator, it has to move faster to catch up with the poles, as Earth rotates through a typical 24-hour day. The equator rotates at 1,000 miles per hour, while the poles rotate at just 1/20,000th of a mile per hour. Now that we understand why we have the Coriolis effect, what even is the Coriolis effect? The Coriolis effect isn't an actual force, it's just the appearance of one. Let's say you're sitting on a playground carousel rotating counterclockwise. If you were to throw a ball to your friend sitting directly across from you, the ball will appear to curve to the right. The ball is really traveling in a mostly straight line. It only appears to curve because the carousel is rotating. Now let's apply this to Earth. If you're standing at the equator and you throw a ball to your friend who is standing in North America, the ball will land to the right. This is because you, at the equator, are moving faster than your friend. If you are at the equator facing the northern hemisphere, currents will appear to curve to the right. But what about the southern hemisphere? The same applies in the southern hemisphere, but in the opposite direction. If you are standing at the equator facing the southern hemisphere, currents will appear to curve to the left. So how does this all relate to weather? Find out tomorrow on Weather Decoded. This has been the Coriolis Effect, Part 1. Tune in next time on Weather Decoded to learn more about the why behind the weather forecast. My name's Alan. I hope you learned something new. See you next week.

All right, starting off with some St. Cloud State sports news. SESU women's soccer adds Johnson from Portal. The St. Cloud State women's soccer team added a new player to their roster yesterday. On Thursday, the Huskies announced they have signed senior transfer Sydney Johnson. She is a forward who spent the last three seasons playing for the Minnesota State Mavericks. Johnson played in all of Minnesota State's games last season and helped them win the NSIC tournament championship. She was also a member of the Mavericks national runner-up team in 2024. This sounds like pretty good news. The Minnesota Twins had just hit five hits during an 8-0 loss to the Chicago White Sox at Target Field. The Twins surrendered four runs in the top of the first and trailed the rest of the way. Taj Bradley was charged with his second loss after allowing four runs on seven hits in 4 2/3 frames. Minnesota remains in third place in the AL Central at 29-34. The Twins send Andrew Morris to the mound against the Royals tonight. In other team news, the Twins sent Simeon Woods Richardson to the Blue Jays for cash considerations yesterday. I apologize if I butchered that. Nolan Teasley spoke to reporters for the first time as the general manager of the Minnesota Vikings yesterday. The former Seahawks assistant GM shared his team-building philosophy guided by three pillars of coach's vision, data, and evaluation. The Vikings reiterated that Teasley will have the final say of Minnesota's 53-man roster, but added that head coach Kevin O'Connell and former interim GM Rob Brzezinski will also provide a lot of input. Teasley takes over for Kwesi Adofo-Mensah, who was fired by the team in January. The Minnesota Lynx go for their sixth win in a row when they host the Golden State Valkyries at the Target Center tonight. The Lynx are coming off a 111-77 road win against the Phoenix Mercury on Monday. Minnesota is off to a 7-2 start this season. Tonight's contest gets underway at 8 p.m. Finally, the St. Paul Saints launched three home runs during a 10-1 win over the Indianapolis Indians at CHS Field. Sorry, I believe that's just Indianapolis at CHS Field. Royce Lewis went 3-for-5 with a homer and five RBIs, while Henry Mendez and Matt Wallner also went deep. Ryan Gallagher earned his second win after holding Indianapolis to two hits in five scoreless frames. The 31-27 Saints send John Klein to the mound against Indianapolis tonight.

0: Thank you for tuning in to KVSE's 4 p.m. News Edition Rundown. I apologize for all the confusion. It's been a weird day. So I've been Alan. I hope you have a great rest of your day and see you next week. Bye.
1: On this day in sports, in 1889, eventual Hall of Famer John Clarkson pitching for the Boston Bean Eaters, taking on the Philadelphia Quakers, throws the first known immaculate inning in the third inning of the contest. An immaculate inning details three strikeouts of three batters on just nine pitches. Immaculate innings are becoming more and more common in recent years, but there was a long stretch after Clarkson twirled a immaculate inning in 1889, including the years 1929 through 1952, where no MLB pitcher recorded an immaculate inning. On This Day in Sports is brought to you by the KVSC Sports Department.
2: This is National Native News. I'm Jill Freitas. Former Democratic Alaska Congresswoman Mary Peltola visited Petersburg earlier this week in her campaign to once the incumbent U.S. Senator Dan Sullivan. Peltola addressed a group of more than 50 people at Petersburg's Alaska Native Brotherhood John Hanson Senior Hall as part of a one-hour meet-and-greet. She encouraged residents to get out and vote this year.
3: So many of the things that we are working on in Alaska just become political footballs for people in the lower 48 or some administration. And we're better than that. We're bigger than that. We are going to put our foot down and not be used as a political football.
2: During her speech, Peltola emphasized supporting elders, children, and addressing affordability. Peltola's campaign told KFSK she was not available for questions from local media during her visit. Local Assembly member James Valentine says Peltola made time to talk to local leaders about a wide range of issues before the event. Valentine says he spoke with her about out-migration in the region.
4: Me, as a younger Assembly member and a young, community leader, I asked her in just more of stating just my concerns about the younger generation retention in Southeast Alaska. And she's from Western Alaska, and I know she feels the same way.
2: That same day, Peltola also hosted a meet-and-greet in Wrangell on a neighboring island. This week, she visited other Southeast Alaska communities, including Ketchikan, Sitka, and will be in Haines Friday. The Senate primary takes place in August, and the general election is in November. This story was provided by KFSK's Taylor Heckart. The thick winter ice of the Yukon River has washed out to the Bering Sea, signaling the end of breakup season on the Yukon Delta. Last week, communities along the Yukon River experienced ice jam-related flooding. For some, it was among the most severe breakup impacts in recent memory. The communities of Holy Cross and Pilot Station saw water enter homes and, in some cases, cover airport runways. But as of Tuesday evening, significant ice jams close to the mouth of the Yukon gave way and the water began to recede. Mike Ottenweller is a meteorologist with the Alaska Pacific River Forecast Center. He's been a part of the River Watch team doing daily aerial surveys, tracking the Yukon River's breakup.
5: We watched the very last little bit of the ice run that was at one point 40 miles long, and maybe even if you go back a couple weeks, 90 miles long at some points. But we watched that clear out to the coastal areas and past those last villages and making its way out to the Bering Sea.
2: Overall, he says this year's Yukon River breakup trended toward dynamic and was about 5 days later than average, which was expected coming out of this year's frigid winter. Laura Havemeister with the State Department of Homeland Security and Emergency Management says though the flooding is receding, the recovery process is still ongoing. She points to Alakanuk, which experienced flooding on some roadways.
6: We could not make it into town, unfortunately, just because of that flooding. So we're working with the city manager and with the SAR team to really understand those inundation areas.
2: From shuttling the team from the airstrip to providing on-the-ground updates, Havemeister says the state says the community aspect of the operation is a powerful one. The team concluded their aerial surveys for the 2026 Yukon River breakup on Tuesday. This story was provided by KYUK's Samantha Watson. I'm Jill Freitas.

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10: This week on Movies on the Radio, I'm going to look into a family-friendly comedy film of sorts, or at least it was billed as such. We'll talk about what that actually looks like. I went to go see the movie The Breadwinner, and before we get into that one, though, let's talk to Mr. Man in the Box and see how well he performs under pressure.
11: Oh, thank you. Well, I did go see a movie called Pressure at the Parkwood. It is one of those that I will... You know, once in a while, I think these are the kinds of motion pictures you should use in a high school classroom for history or social studies or even movie making and drama, because it's got such an educational tone to it. Pressure is an hour and 40-minute movie, really focusing on Dwight D. Eisenhower's 72-hour buildup before D-Day, certainly the most important, if not the most important history of war altogether, attack on re-attacking the Germans to take back and start the recovery of Europe in World War II. It's got a lot of awfully good things going with it. It's got kind of the feeling of a really decent motion picture that starred Cumberbatch a few years ago called Enigma. Was about the code breakers. This is about the meteorologists that are trying to help with the equipment and the facilities they had in those days, which you can read as weather balloons and telegraph and watchers to tell what the weather would be to have the largest invasion by land, by sea, by air, coordinated with weather that is useful to the attackers and not the Germans. And therein lies the drama of the whole thing. This is, to be sure, largely a conversation and dialogue-driven motion picture with exceptional acting. Dwight D. Eisenhower is played by Brendan Fraser, the chief meteorologist, is a relatively newcomer with a lot of possibilities, called Andrew Scott. He's the American meteorologist. His counterpart's Chris Messina, played by Irving Crick. Irving Crick's a character. Chris Messina is the actor. And then the very few females other than in this movie, because it's soldiers, except for the secretaries and the telegraph operators. Kelly Condon is Dwight D. Eisenhower's assistant aide and chief of all of the background support for this effort to find out what the weather will be for D-Day and to keep the secrets there. And Kerry Condon just about steals the show. I thought Brendan Fraser was excellent as Ike, too, but Kelly Condon, who, if you haven't caught up with her pedigree lately, it's exceptional what kind of a group of movies she's putting together with F1, The Banshees of the Inisherin, Captain America. I mean, she's appearing in all manner of things. And I would say that they show Train Dreams, another one. They're award-worthy. She's part of it. She's part of the mix. She just really got the sense of place and presence in a motion picture, and I thought she did quite well in this one. I should say that there is at least one exceedingly well-done cinematography that you must balance with how heart-wrenching it really is, and that's the attack itself. Kind of a shadowy slow-mo in the moment of the weather, the sea crashing, the sound, and all the men storming the shores on D-Day at Normandy with the Germans drilling them from machine gun nests. And you've seen that in Private Ryan, other motion pictures, but this is particularly dramatic, particularly well done, and particularly, I should think, well suited to be in the nominations in the next coming year. For me, it's a 7.5, flirting with an 8. It's excellent and a very good motion picture with a historical overtone and all the things that make a good movie good.
10: Well, that's good to hear for you. I'm going to talk about a movie that has all the things that make a good movie bad. How about that? Or is it a bad movie good? Actually, this might be making a bad movie good. Yeah, let's go with that one. The film I'm going to talk about has got some very strong opinions on all sides. I won't even say on two sides, because there's a lot of different angles to look at this film. Movie I'm going to talk about is The Breadwinner. This is a film that was written by and stars Nate Bargatze. For those that may not know, Nate Bargatze is one of the, if not the top performing stand-up comedian out there these days, known for being able to do a relatively family-friendly, clean set, a lot of observational humor, that kind of thing, and he has kind of a dry delivery. And he had some good success, you know, in his comedy career. Did a really good job on Saturday Night Live and a couple appearances like that. But this is, I believe, his first attempt at feature film making or writing or performing. Yeah, I guess, like I said, this one's got opinions to it. So the setup here is you have a happy couple where the husband has a nice, decently paying job that he's pretty content with. I think he's a car salesman. And his wife invents a thing and gets like a Shark Tank kind of funding to go do this thing. And suddenly dad has to be able to run the household. And this is where trouble enters in my mind. This film feels like something that should have been made in the 80s, maybe 90s, because this is that absolutely typical trope of dad who doesn't know how to parent, or doesn't know how to do laundry or cook or do any household chores, and is the bumbling fool. And it continually plays on that. Now, it does so in a relatively lighthearted way, and I will say that the comedy surrounding it isn't terrible. There are some definite laugh points, but you almost feel bad for laughing at it at that point too. You know, and it has a bunch of other weird connotations to the whole idea of the film. I've been trying to find something that like summarizes what I've been trying to say about this thing, and I found it in somebody else's review. So I'm going to just read this off. It says, this is the sort of movie that does more damage to culture than any bloody horror flick you can name because they make the unforgivable adorable. And that is exactly what's going on in this film. It is a comedy film that has some successful comedy in things and in ways that it probably just shouldn't. And that in and of itself is kind of off-putting. The critics are ridiculously hard on this one. I think this one has a like 15% score on Rotten Tomatoes. The audience score, however, is in the 80s. Again, the people that are into Nate Bargatze's comedy, I'll go there and you see what you get there. In fact, I even recognize some things out of his comedy that landed in the film. So, I mean, it's a straight line of if you're into Nate Bargatze's comedy into the film, it's the premise of the film that really bugs me. To put a little icing on this cake, in doing a lot of my research and looking, because I look at a lot of movie reviews when I'm, looking at trying to draw together some of my own thoughts on things. There is a number of, I'll say, rather traditionalist right-wing people that are like, see, here's a perfect movie because it shows the problems that come when the woman of the house decides to follow a career path and how the household will fall apart. And that really illustrates the point of that I really don't like the premise of the film at all. So with that, I'm going to give this about a 4. It's got a couple of giggles in it. And I think that, again, Nate Bargatze's comedy is okay. And some of the other things that I've seen him do, okay. Premise of the movie, I got a problem. That didn't stop it from doing okay at the box office in its first week out. It came in at number 5. Far and away from our number one film. I was actually surprised this one did as well as it did. Backrooms came in at number 1 this week, with Obsession in at number 2, Star Wars in at number 3, and Michael, 6 weeks deep, it's still hanging in there at number 4, and again, my film, The Breadwinner, came in at number 5. Things coming out this week, there's a couple of sizable releases. You have Masters of the Universe. This is like the film that's going to appease all of the Gen Xers out there. I can kind of see that coming. He-Man is back in the theaters. Masters of the Universe comes out this week. You have One More Time. We're going to have Scary Movie, another iteration of it, with a lot of the usual suspects, Anna Faris and Regina Hall, Marlon Wayans in on that. You have a comedy film called Power Ballad with Paul Rudd. I think that one will do pretty good. If you want a drama film, there's one called The Birthday Parties that stars Willem Dafoe. So there's a number of decent releases that are out yet this week. But before we wrap things up, we're going to check in with Mr. Gypsy McGreevy and find out what he's viewing from his shelf.
12: I decided to take a trip back to one of my all-time favorites, running across another movie that has always been on my shelf from the moment it was

0: conversation recently with someone younger than me. They started with Terminator 2, which is the best of the pack. He had never seen Arnold Schwarzenegger as the bad guy. Coming in on Terminator 2, there is a lighter approach. The Terminator, it is nasty. He is jacked up. He is mean looking. He is shooting people in the back. He is firing automatic weapons indiscriminately into a crowd. And he absolutely will not stop.
1: Listen and understand. That Terminator is out there. It can't be bargained with. It can't be reasoned with. It doesn't feel pity or remorse or fear. And it absolutely will not stop. Ever.
0: It's awesome stuff. Again, this very first one lays down a whole bunch of stuff that is picked up. There's six movies in the series.
2: Get out.
0: Terminator and Terminator 2. Again, that's just sets the tone. There's a Terminator Rise of the Machines in 2003, Terminator Salvation, Terminator Genesis, and Terminator Dark Fate. They've been working really hard to reach the level these first two set. But the use of visual style that James Cameron, he's just got a thing about man versus machine that's been going on since this first movie. Everything is about man versus machine on these. The Terminator is great. It is dark, it is furious, and I recommend it. Hope you enjoy it.
3: 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I gotta say, I agree with him. T2, much better than the first one, and everything after that, it's kind of a slide. But we'll talk about those movies and others.
2: I'll be back
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6: Welcome back to Game Bytes, the show on KVSC where we take a look at a video game in the modern world and we just talk about it. I'm your host, Beck. And today we're diving into one of the more interesting and honestly divisive games coming down in the pipeline. This week we're talking about Marathon. Now this isn't a new release from Bungie. Bungie is going back to its roots while also trying something completely different. So today we're going to break it down where Marathon comes from, what the game actually is, how it plays, and the controversy surrounding it. Now, before Halo, before Destiny, Bungie made a name for itself in the 90s with a series called Marathon. These were story-heavy, sci-fi shooters way ahead of their time, and instead of just running and gunning like you would in Doom, you were uncovering a deep narrative through terminals, logs, and environmental storytelling. Just a brief synopsis of the very first trilogy of the first few games, you play as a security officer aboard a colony ship called the Marathon. Things go south very fast as an alien invasion, rogue AI, and the whole deal that comes with a sci-fi shooter comes into play. At the center of it all are these AIs like Durandal, who don't really exactly play by human rules, and the trilogy dives into some heavy ideas like control, free will, identity, and it builds this weird, layered sci-fi universe that stuck with people for a long time, even after the games have ended. Now it's 2026, and Bungie is releasing a new installment of the new Marathon game, but here is a twist. The new Marathon isn't a traditional single-player story game at all. It's a PvP extraction shooter. You play as a runner, a cybernetic mercenary exploring a lost colony on Tau Ceti 4. You drop in, gather resources, fight other players, and try to make it out alive. It's in the same universe as Marathon, but it's a completely different structure than the previous games. Whereas it was pretty much like a Doom, run-and-gun kind of shooter with a lot of narrative in it, now it's a PvP extraction shooter, just a completely different vibe. It's also 3D compared to what the old style was in the 90s. Just a whole new game. So how does this Marathon actually connect with the old games? From what Bungie has shared, this isn't a direct continuation of the game, but it does exist in the same universe. The setting, Tau City 4, is tied to the original games, and the older

Marathon, this was a human colony that eventually becomes part of a larger conflict involving alien forces and rogue AI. In the new game, you're arriving after something has clearly gone wrong. The colony is abandoned, there are remnants of technology, and there's a sense that something big happened, but you're piecing it together after the fact. It's very Marathon, as it turns out. Instead of cutscenes spelling things out, the story is meant to be discovered through environment, through artifacts, and through what Bungie calls evolving narrative events. There are also hints that elements like AI, identity, and control, those classic Marathon themes, are still present, just told in more indirect ways. So it's less like a sequel you play through, and more like a mystery you step into. For longtime fans, that connection is still there, but it's definitely more subtle than some were hoping for.

0: Let's talk more about the PvP aspect of this, because this is definitely a more PvP-driven game than other extraction shooters that are very popular right now, like Arc Raiders, and even like a bit more PvP than games like Apex. It's kind of got the same vibe to that. It's definitely the core of the experience here when you're playing Marathon. This is where Bungie's pedigree shows. If you played Halo or Destiny, you know they know how to make gunplay feel good. And that's expected to carry over here, and it definitely does. After playing many hours of the game so far, I can say for certain that it feels like a Destiny game in terms of gunplay. The guns are all super, super unique, and you just have such a good feeling when you start shooting one of the guns. It just always feels so lifelike. It feels so immersive. I just love the way Bungie makes gunplay feel. The matches are tense. It's not about shooting, it's about decision-making most of the time. Do we push a fight? Do we avoid other players? Or do we risk going deeper in for better loot? Very much the extraction-style shooter, but with a bit more of a PvP-focused, considering the fact that you are definitely put in with less teams, you definitely have abilities that are much more inclined to help you with fighting other teams, and it's just all around better for you to just start going in, guns a-blazing. But remember, if you die, you lose everything you brought in. So that's kind of where the risk comes in. It's the PvP extraction shooter style where you have to build your loadout before you come in. And if you die, you lose everything on that match. That risk-reward balance is what gives the game its edge. And PvP is not the only thing we can talk about when it comes to Marathon. Like extraction shooters, there are PvE elements layered into it. You run into AI enemies, security systems, and environmental threats that are scattered across the map. And this is where the atmosphere really comes through. The abandoned colony, the leftover tech, the sense that something went very wrong, it all feeds into that classic Marathon tone. You run into anything from really small recruits to really big commanders that will mess up your interactions. And when I say that, compared to other AIs that Bungie has made, these AIs are brutal. If you are thinking to go against a group of these robots head on by yourself and not even think about it, you most certainly will lose that fight. It is just the nature of Marathon. It's the way that they coded the AI, and it just makes the game so much more immersive and fun because you have to think about fights. You have to think about, oh, do I fight this team next to this group of bots? Because these bots will most certainly get involved if we start shooting at them. So it's really about how we go about decision making, about how we pick fights, how we go about fights. And in the end, if you play your cards right, you will come out winning. And again, there's no traditional campaign. You are building the story yourself as you go. Now, the game has been out for well over about a week and a half now, almost 2 weeks, and I pre-ordered the game and played what was called the Server Slam, which was the weekend that they had before the game had launched in order to test the servers and really just get people's interest peak for the game. And it did the job. It got me excited, and it got me to pre-order the game, and I was really excited. When the game first came out, I was playing all day, I was playing all weekend, and let me tell you, after about 30 hours or so of the game, let me say, this game is well worth it. Let me tell you about some of the few things that I like about the game personally. Let me talk about some of the runner shells that you can use. Now, the main crux of the game, the niche of the game that I think that Bungie's really going for are these different variety of runner shells, which, if you played a hero shooter, it's very much in that vein where you pick a shell or a hero that has different abilities, and you know, if you've played video games in the past, you'll notice various classes that look very similar. Like there's a stealth class that is called the Assassin that is meant to go invisible. He has a smoke ability that makes him go invisible. He's all about stealth, and he's all about moving around without being seen. There's the Thief, which is all about looting. They have a drone that will go around, that has a little grapple that actually can take items off of enemies, which is really cool and unique. I love. She has a grapple ability that helps her move around, as well as an ability called Thief Vision that allows you to see, like if you see a loot crate, it allows you to see what the rarest item is in that crate. So example, if you have a blue item, which is a really rare item in that crate, the crate will highlight blue. signifying that there is a rare item in that case. It's really, really cool for the people that are really loot heavy in the game that want to do that. But if people that are very PvP, there are classes for that. There's Vandal, who's very mobile heavy. She has a double jump just as a passive. She also has a hand like charge that she can use, as well as her main super ability, which allows her to beef up her movement abilities to really move around without, you know, a detriment to your runner shell or anything. There's also other shells like the Destroyer, which is more about protection and being kind of the shield for your group. And there's also the main shell that I play most of the time, which is kind of the medic of the group, which is known as Triage, that can give you these robots that will kind of heal you passively over time, as well as his main super, which is kind of overpowered in my opinion. It's an ability that if you are fully downed, I am able to revive you from like a distance. It's super, super nice and really good in tough situations and in tight PvP scenarios. And let me just, like, it's so fun trying out all the different shells. I've only been playing Triage very much. I switch occasionally to another shell to try it out, and it's super, super fun. It changes up the gameplay so, so much. That kind of leads me into the next part of the game that I just absolutely love, which is the amount of gun customization that this game allows. There are so many types of guns. There are so many guns within that different subtype of guns. There's so many different attachments you can make to make the gun rarer, less rarer, more effective, less effective. It's so, so fun. You can go about different ways. You can go, if you're an SMG person, you can go use SMGs. If you're more of a precision rifle person, you can do that. If you're a Destiny fan, you will love the gun and the guns and the gunplay in this game, because it's very similar to Destiny in that vein. So overall, I love Marathon. I love the gunplay. I love the shells. I love the lore. I love the art style. In my opinion, the game is getting just a little bit too much hate, and there's just a lot to love about that. But that kind of leads me to this next part, the controversy. And now that I talked about Marathon, the core elements of the game, and what I like about the game specifically, let me just talk about something that's kind of been rubbing me the wrong way as of lately in the gaming community. Marathon right now is under a lot of scrutiny for a lot of different reasons. Some of them a little justified, some of them not so justified. And so to kind of break it down, there are a lot of people that are kind of hating on Marathon for a lot of different reasons, one being the art style. It's not an art style that they are very fond of. It's not, a lot of people have been saying that Marathon kind of has a Roblox look to it because it's got a very neon art style and it's got a very blocky art style to a lot of the art direction that it went through. But art is just a subjective thing. People will always find reasons to hate certain art styles. I mean, there's a lot of people that were hating on the Hollow Knight art style when it was coming out because it was hand-drawn. I know a lot of people weren't actually liking the Ark Raiders art style when it first came out just because it was very rustic and very, very different than what people were saying. But the main thing that I've been seeing people hate on this game for at bringing up Ark Raiders is the fact that they're comparing it to other extraction shooters, and they think that Marathon is trying to, like, in a way, kill Ark Raiders because it's the same genre as Ark Raiders. So I've been seeing a lot of people online, you know, come in full force just hating on a game that they truly do not know anything about. Anytime they talk about the game, they have to bring up Ark Raiders because that's the only comparison that they can make, and it's the only comparison that anybody else has been making. And it's also been tough on streaming culture, too, because there's been a lot of streamers that have been doing Ark Raiders for a very long time now that have been attempting to stream games like Marathon, but because of the community backlash of people just playing these games, they are almost afraid to play these games sometimes, even if they are getting paid for it. And let me say, if the art style isn't your thing in Marathon, that's one thing. That is a good reason why you shouldn't play it. If you don't like the art style, that's fine, whatever. But if you're coming at a game that you haven't played at all, that you just are 100% crapping on for no reason other than the fact that it's the same genre of another game that you like, you're just shooting yourself in the foot, because I'm enjoying Ark Raiders as much as I'm enjoying Marathon. I love both of these games so much. There's so much to enjoy in both these games, and I just do not understand the hate behind Marathon right now. I understand that Bungie's not a great company, I understand the art style's a bit subjective and a bit divisive, but the gunplay is amazing. Like, every match I've had has some uniqueness to it that I just love. The art direction, in my opinion, is beautiful. I love the lore behind everything. I like the story in all of Marathon. There's so much to love about the game, and people are just really, really hating on it for no reason, in my opinion. So where does that leave Marathon? It's a bold swing. It keeps the world, the tone, and the ideas, but it changes how you experience all of it. Whether that works or not, we'll have to see. Bungie is known for kind of messing up long-term games, but I'm very faithful in the fact that Marathon will last, and it's super, super fun, and I'm pretty confident that Bungie will keep that tone going. I'm Beck. This has been your deep dive into Marathon on Game Bytes. Stay tuned for Diversions here on KVSC, your sound alternative.
1: And another edition of Game Bytes Down. Thank you very much, Beck. That sounded great. And Jim Gray, the man in the box, thank you for another Movies on the Radio. And Alan for bringing us the news. It is 5 o'clock. 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
3: Dahl, 4 seconds on the shot clock. Deep three, and that's good. Tony Dahl, are you kidding me? Another Buffalo connection.
4: Cycles low. Back towards the Van Horn. Takes a shot. He scores! Oh, captain, my captain!
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1: Let's get into it. I'll give you a short-term weather forecast for the St. Cloud area. Get into some music. I've got a lot of fun things lined up for tonight. Diversions. Well, first off, Diversions is the next 2 hours here on KVSC. And then following that, Zeb is in with the House of Flow. I believe Kitty is in then for the nightly mix at 11 o'clock and overnight programming at 2 a.m. as we just go here and there. Diversions is open format. But first, your weather chance of showers and thunderstorms before 1 a.m. And then a chance of showers and thunderstorms after that. Low around 59 degrees. That sounds nice. Friday, let's keep with those showers and thunderstorms in the afternoon. Otherwise, mostly sunny with a high in the low 80s. Friday night, 20% chance of those showers and thunderstorms, and then gradually becoming clear, low in the mid-50s. Saturday, sunny with a high in the mid-80s, cooling down to about 60. Saturday night, Sunday, back to a 30% chance of showers and thunderstorms in the afternoon, otherwise sunny with a high in the upper 80s. Another 40% chance of precipitation. Sunday night with a low around 64. Let me tell you a little bit about what Diversions is going to have tonight. I brought some Weird Al Yankovic with me. I pulled some Shake a Hamster Band off the shelves and some cover stuff. I'm coming up on the next edition of Pink Floyd in Recovery. 24 years of Pink Floyd in Recovery. And I've got some brand new music that just came in the mail today from a buddy. Pretty excited about it. If you do have a request, you can call me, 320-308-5872. It is radio with a host behind the board and a station of music at my disposal. Even though I have that, I brought a lot of my stuff in. Anyways, let's start with Dvochka here on 88.1 KVSC's Diversions.

0: That was the band X off a release called Hey Zeus, and we heard the song New Life. Jane's Addiction, Been Caught Stealing before that, and Devotchka, The Enemy Guns. Finishes that set off. You're in tune to 88.1 KVSC Diversions, and I've got Fish on deck after this, after we're done with this break.
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0: Back in the day when Fish came out with their first live album, a couple of things that made it unique is it came out in cardboard. Most of them were all plastic back then, and that is a double album. It was priced almost the same as a single. They really kind of helped the fans out. And this was a tune that was really big for them, and it always gets me in a cheerful mood. I hope it does for you. 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

0: That was a band called Dash Rip Rock with Black Liquor from 2012. Fish started that out from 1995. A live one with Bouncing Around the Room. Got me bouncing around the room. It does. We got a special coming up this Tuesday as our new show pushes forward with an exciting new episode. The show is The Menu. It shows at 4:30 Tuesday, right after the 4 p.m. news edition, and this is what we got coming up.
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1: It's Tuesday afternoon diversions. Thanks for tuning in. I do have Weird Al Yankovic, some for those of you who can polka or don't mind a good polka. That's coming up right after XTC here on your Sound Alternative 88.1, St. Cloud.

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0: Welcome back, you people whistling, walking your dogs. The Dead South with In Hell I'll Be in Good Company. That's a request. Weird Al Yankovic before that, Hooked on Polkas from 1985. 40 years ago, that was from Dare to Be Stupid. Some of us still dare. We dare. XTC with That's Really Super, Supergirl. For those of you who are excited for the new Supergirl movie, I am. It is 5:36, time to thank our underwriters.
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0: As we cruise through diversions, I want to remind you that I do a yearly thing called Pink Floyd in Recovery, which is a couple hours of Pink Floyd covers, Pink Floyd songs done by other people. Well, I've got a friend of mine sent me this. I've never seen it before. It's called Tear Down the Walls, a riveting tribute to Pink Floyd's The Wall. It is a 3-CD package. I've only listened to a few tracks on the first side. Hey, I've got one in the CD player right now. And then I'm going to get into the song Androgynous by The Replacements. 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And from the Tear Down the Walls from Riveting Music, this is a band called Container. Goodbye, Blue Sky, on your sound alternative, KVSC.

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0: 1 half hour of uninterrupted music. Sorry, it's over. I'd love to just keep going. The B-52s, that was an original version of Rock Lobster. They self-released that in 1978 before they got picked up by major labels. I thought that was a fun throwback. Charlie XCX with track 10. Not getting a lot of airplay, but I edited it for airplay. Before that, the Electric Rag Band, a really fun song called Charleston Girl. Preceding that, a bit from the Hair soundtrack, we got a message from 1968 with I've Got Life. Hey, 1968, 2006, we still got life. The Replacements with Androgynous and a band called Container, it was one word, with their cover of Goodbye Blue Sky from a Pink Floyd cover box set called Tear Down the Wall. I can't wait to dig deeper into it. I just got it yesterday. I'm so psyched. It is, it says 600, straight up 6 o'clock, KVSC-FM and HD St. Cloud, KMOJ, HD3, Minneapolis, St. Paul.
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0: I got one more hour of diversions, and I've got music. More than lots of music. After diversions at 7 o'clock, Zeb is in to take over with House of Flow, turning it over to Kitty at 11 for the nightly mixtape, and at 2 a.m. Insomnia Heaven. Keep all you late night people engrossed and keep you from hearing things that go bump in the night because you've got your radio on so loud. So my 25th radio anniversary is coming up, and to celebrate that, I'm going to play my 24th annual Pink Floyd in Recovery. I love Pink Floyd music, and I love hearing it differently. I like hearing it with different voices. I like hearing it in other genres. I think that the strength of it just comes through no matter what, and I freaking love it. As I'm about to demonstrate, this is a band that Sarah Jane Smith turned me on to after last year's show called Poor Man's Whiskey. They have an album out called Dark Side of the Moonshine. This is their take on Money on 88.1 KVSC, and I'm going to follow this. I'll have some Boiled in Lead coming up, as well as some Shake a Hamster Band. 88.1 KVSC, the voice of St. Cloud.

0: And that was the band Nashville with the song High as Hell. We had, well, kind of a set of questionable decision making. Shake a Hamster Band with Pot, Pot, Pot, and Poor Man's Whiskey with Whiskey. You've got one need for a designated driver after that. It is 6:16. My name is Gypsy. 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
0: That's going to be immediately following this show. My name's Gypsy. Thanks for coming along for the ride this afternoon. Again, I'm open to requests, 320-308-5872, or go to kvsc.org. Work your way through. There's a request something somewhere. Starting this next set of music out with Edward Sharp and the Magnetic Zeros. I also have some Gorillaz on deck. This song is Edward Sharp and the Magnetic Zeros covering John Denver, a song, a lesser known song of his, is called The Wooden Indian. Off The Music Is You, a tribute to John Denver from 2013. You're in tune, 88.1 Diversions.

0: Yeah, Beastie Boys with Sabotage. Gorillaz before that with 19-2000, a Soul Child remix. I got one more track from the Gorillaz coming up. Boiled in Lead, Over Under, Sideways Down, and Edward Sharp with Magnetic Zeros covering John Denver's Wooden Indian. Who'd have thought that? Not me. My name is Gypsy's Diversions. I'll be right back.
1: Howdy, partner. Can you feel that in the air? Something's brewing in Husky Country. And the KVSC Sports Department is mounting up. Because the three-pointers are flying.
2: Notke into the corner now for O'Reilly. Long cross-court pass. Eggerbrett for three. Yes, it's good. Jada Eggerbrett adding another one on. She's up to 14 points here on the night.
1: And the dunks there are coming.
3: 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Remlal puts one up off the back of the rim. And the putback by Wyatt Hawks. Go up the stepladder, young man. He rose over everyone else and just flushed that one home. Two hands for safety.
1: And with a showdown on the horizon, there's only one place to catch all the action.
4: Washington down center court, looking for the fast break. He has Remlal in the corner, gives it to him. Remlal from the corner, bang! Anish Remlal!
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0: Ooh, I've got music left before my final track, the final long track, Zebun, at 7 o'clock. My name is Gypsy. This is the Gorillaz. I wanted to play more than one song by the Gorillaz, so I'm going to play them both. This is Clint Eastwood, Ed Case, Sweetie the Irie remix on your Sound Alternative 88.1 KVSC Diversions.

John Hartford and some friends with two hits and the joint turned brown. BR549 with one long Saturday night in the Gorillaz with Clint Eastwood and Case. Sweet D.I.R.E. remix. I do see the requests. The Clash, I've heard of them. Yeah, I could play them next week for sure. I could play them on Sunday night. I'll be here for Classic Rock. And the Clover Hearts, I checked a few different places. We don't, but I'll look them up, see what I can find. My name is Gypsy. Again, I'll be here Sunday night for Classic Rock Part 1. Zeb is in 15 minutes. This is one of the most amazing live tracks ever. It's a Dixie Dregs from 1979 live at my father's place. As they get near the end, they tighten up until each member of the band is soloing shorter and shorter until they're playing one note each. It's incredible. Hope you have a great night. Safety first.

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1: 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It all starts at 7 as our music department rolls back the top albums of the week on the alternative.